0: went beyond the battlefield. In an era of segregation, he shattered barriers, proving that courage knows no color. His nomination for the Medal of Honor was never awarded until the Distinguished Service Cross was posthumously honored in 2024. It's the second highest honor that can be bestowed on a member of the Army and is awarded for extraordinary heroism. Let's ensure his story is never forgotten. Waverly B. Woodson Jr. exemplifies the best of humanity, dedication, bravery, and the power to inspire. I'm Amber Payton on your home for 24/7 Black News First, the Black Information Network.
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3: I'm Misty Jordan on your home for 24/7 News, the Black Information Network. The mayor of Asheville, North Carolina, took a hard stand against flock cameras.
4: So, after hearing you loud and clear and talking with others, consulting with experts, I have decided that what we need to do is ask the city manager to terminate our flock contract.
3: Now, the city of Asheville is terminating its contract with Flock Safety. The city council members, several of them Black, approved a resolution Tuesday night, which will end with the removal of the city's 11 cameras and suspension of data sharing. The city may now look into the company that provides body cams for the police department. North Carolina Governor Josh Stein ordered flags at state properties to be half-staff in honor of Dolly Parton. In a statement, Governor Stein said Dolly Parton was so special, so universally loved. The first word that came to mind just now was authentic, which is funny since she was well-known for her big wigs. But she was always herself. Her music was powerful and moving. He said America lost one of the best. The music legend passed away Tuesday following a brief battle with cancer. Dolly Parton was 80 years old. A parasitic stomach illness is surging across North Carolina at over three times last year's total. The state HHS updated their count Tuesday to 951 cyclospora cases so far this year. Wake County is the hardest hit, accounting for 520 cases, well over half the statewide total. State health officials say North Carolina's surge does not appear to be tied to the Taco Bell outbreak, leaving the exact source a mystery. Now an update to a story I first told you about Tuesday. Two people are now facing charges in a Catawba County daycare child abuse investigation. The director of the Child Care Network near Maiden was arrested this week for failing to report alleged abuse. Investigators say that happened at the hands of an employee who was arrested for misdemeanor child abuse last week. Gabrielle Dowdy is accused of throwing or kicking a four-year-old boy into a wall. The child's father, Alex Lofton, said he trusted the adults there to take care of his little boy.
5: The teacher aggressively pushed him up against the wall. I don't know the reason why. Witnesses did come from three children and a teacher there. You know, you put your trust in people like this to watch over your children, and then to hear that a grown adult put their hands on your small child. Of course, every parent should be angry about that.
3: The accused employee shared a different version of what happened that day. Dowdy claims she acted in self-defense.
6: The child kicked and hit me first. I picked him up as he was freaking out, flailing around, and he was continuing to hit me. And so I took him over there to blocks, and yeah, he kind of just fell out of my arms. The child was completely fine the whole day.
3: Dowdy said she made the decision to leave the job on her own and feels like she's being retaliated against. The incident is now under criminal investigation. The Daycare Child Care Network is conducting an ongoing investigation and cooperating with law enforcement. I'm Misty Jordan on your home for Black News First, the Black Information Network.
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8: On September 17th, 2009, 24-year-old Maitrice Richardson disappeared without a trace in the woods near Malibu, California. She had been arrested at a beachside restaurant for failing to pay a tab and taken to the Lost Hills Sheriff Station.
9: You know, I mean, she's not from that area, and I would hate to wake up to a morning report. Lost somewhere with her head chopped off.
10: At least in the station here, she will be separated, so nobody's going to be with her. So at least that's, you know, the plus thing, so you don't have to worry about her safety.
8: at the same sheriff's station where Mel Gibson was taken to sober up after his drunken rant and then safely driven back to his car. There was no courtesy ride for Maitrice, the young African-American non-celebrity.
11: They knew that she had been released with no car, no money, no cell phone, nothing. And in the dead of night, her mom calls the next morning to tell them that she never came home. And it's like, oh, well, she probably just, you know, they were just very nonchalant and casual about it.
9: She doesn't know the area. She's never been in your area. Well, I think she's depressed. That's what has me
12: 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That's worried you more than just her. Okay.
8: The police released her just after midnight.
13: There was nothing right. They had my treats victimized from the moment they knew that she was not in the right state of mind she needed to be in. And she needed help. She should have went to a hospital.
8: 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I'm Katherine Townsend, a private investigator, investigative journalist, and host of the podcast Helen Gone. In the third season of Helen Gone, we're going to try to find out what really happened to Maitrice Richardson.
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14: I'm on empty, so I gotta fill up. Well, halfway, not all the way. If I didn't have to come here, I wouldn't be coming here.
1: To police misconduct.
15: The New York Times reports numerous racist text messages, including the N-word, have been used by a Mississippi police chief.
2: If it affects our community.
16: The Louisiana National Guard is leaving New Orleans after a month-long security mission. About 120 soldiers were deployed to help secure the French Quarter.
1: It's on the Black Information Network.
17: The opinions, beliefs, and viewpoints expressed in this commentary are those of the author and do not necessarily represent those of BIN and its founding partners and employees. Now it's time to bring the funk with Roland S. Martin.
18: Ooh, you want to see a good roast? Here is Texas Congressman Christian Menifee laying out this white MAGA so-called expert.
19: Black workers are far more likely to be unemployed as white workers at almost every education level. True or false?
20: That is true.
19: So do you just believe that black people are more lazy or aren't as good at applications? Why do you think that data is the way it is? If a random white person in this country and a random black person in this country go to get their home appraised, right? Why is it that the black person is much more likely to get a lower value on their home appraisal?
20: Because they live in a different neighborhood?
19: Okay, great. We'll get to that in a second because that's wrong. Black people in this country were enslaved for at least 240 years. Is that correct?
20: That's correct.
19: Okay, and after slavery ended, you had about 100 more years at least of Jim Crow and legal segregation, where government at the federal, state, and local level blocked black people from owning land, from getting bank loans, from living in certain neighborhoods, from attending certain schools. All of that happened too, right?
20: Yes.
19: Okay, so my question to you is simple. Name the year that the playing field became completely even. I want you to give me a date.
20: I mean, if you're looking at...
19: For home loans, I think we talked about home loans and appraisals. For home loans, what year did it become equal?
20: Well, according to the DEI movement, 1991, when they imposed disparate impact.
19: So you're telling me today that if a black person goes and applies for a home loan, they have the same likelihood of getting accepted for that loan as a white person does.
20: If you're asking me a person that lives next door to another person, if one is white and one is black and they go both apply for a loan, do I expect different outcomes? No. And if there are, then it should be enforced under discrimination laws.
19: So you're talking about rules. I'm talking about outcomes. So let's play a game of true and false, and let's start with wealth disparities. The median net worth of a white household in this country is $285,000. The median net worth of a black household is about $45,000. True or false?
20: I don't know.
18: Poor little Dr. Michael Shires got exposed for not knowing a lot. I'm Roland Martin on the Black Information Network.
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21: Sour. The tributes to country music singer Dolly Parton continue to pour in. The icon who died at 80 years old Tuesday was a supporter of black artists and causes for years. The PGA Tour is teaming up with the LeBron James Family Foundation to bring an event back to his hometown of Akron, Ohio next year. And Tyra Banks' lawyers are responding after Netflix asked a judge to dismiss her defamation lawsuit over the docuseries Reality Check Inside America's Next Top Model.
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3: The PGA Tour is teaming up with one of golf's newest ambassadors. The tour announced a partnership with the LeBron James Family Foundation to bring an event back to his hometown of Akron, Ohio next year. The tournament at the Firestone Country Club will feature amateurs and pros from the PGA Tour's Pathway to Progression Pro Bound 5 program. The tour will also engage in mentorship opportunities with students from James I Promise program. And the Chicago Sky banned former NBA player Enes Kanter Freedom from Wintrust Arena. Team owner Michael Alter said Kanter Freedom is considered a potential threat to players and will not be allowed back until the team is satisfied otherwise. The ban stems from a confrontation with Sky guard Natasha Cloud during a game Sunday. Kanter Freedom stood from his courtside seat, pointed toward Cloud, a black woman, and stepped toward the court, prompting security to step in. Kanter Freedom told Fox News that he was removed for supporting women. The Sky say the decision was based on his conduct. Kanter Freedom recently declared himself a woman and declared for the WNBA draft next year. With the latest in sports, I'm Misty Jordan on the Black Information Network, your home for Black News First.
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1: In this very moment, I'm king. In this very moment, I slay Goliath with a sling.
0: In May of this year, Cash Money Records donated over $225,000 to Forward Together New Orleans to help pay the June rent for hundreds of tenants residing in various projects around the Big Easy. 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
4: I'm Misty Jordan on your home for 24/7 News, the Black Information Network. The mayor of Asheville, North Carolina, took a hard stand against flock cameras.
5: So, after hearing you loud and clear and talking with others, consulting with experts, I have decided that what we need to do is ask the city manager to terminate our flock contract.
4: Now, the city of Asheville is terminating its contract with Flock Safety. The city council members, several of them Black, approved a resolution Tuesday night, which will end with the removal of the city's 11 cameras and suspension of data sharing. The city may now look into the company that provides body cams for the police department. North Carolina Governor Josh Stein ordered flags at state properties to be half-staff in honor of Dolly Parton. In a statement, Governor Stein said Dolly Parton was so special, so universally loved. The first word that came to mind just now was authentic, which is funny since she was well-known for her big wigs. But she was always herself. Her music was powerful and moving. He said America lost one of the best. The music legend passed away Tuesday following a brief battle with cancer. Dolly Parton was 80 years old. A parasitic stomach illness is surging across North Carolina at over three times last year's total. The state HHS updated their count Tuesday to 951 cyclospora cases so far this year. Wake County is the hardest hit, accounting for 520 cases, well over half the statewide total. State health officials say North Carolina's surge does not appear to be tied to the Taco Bell outbreak, leaving the exact source a mystery. Now an update to a story I first told you about Tuesday. Two people are now facing charges in a Catawba County daycare child abuse investigation. The director of the Child Care Network near Maiden was arrested this week for failing to report alleged abuse. Investigators say that happened at the hands of an employee who was arrested for misdemeanor child abuse last week. Gabrielle Dowdy is accused of throwing or kicking a four-year-old boy into a wall. The child's father, Alex Lofton, said he trusted the adults there to take care of his little boy.
6: The teacher aggressively pushed him up against the wall. Don't know the reason why. Witnesses did come from three children and a teacher there. You know, you put your trust in people like this to watch over your children, and then to hear that a grown adult put their hands on your small child. Of course, every parent should be angry about that.
4: The accused employee shared a different version of what happened that day. Dowdy claims she acted in self-defense.
7: The child kicked and hit me first. I picked him up as he was freaking out, flailing around, and he was continuing to hit me, and so I took him over there to blocks, and yeah, he kind of just fell out of my arms. The child was completely fine the whole day.
4: Dowdy said she made the decision to leave the job on her own and feels like she's being retaliated against. The incident is now under criminal investigation. The daycare Child Care Network is conducting an ongoing investigation and cooperating with law enforcement. I'm Misty Jordan on your home for Black News First, the Black Information Network.
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15: 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Every day we deliver news made with your life in mind. From police reform and education to voting rights and black health care, our newsroom covers it all with purpose. Our journalists come from the communities they report on, and that matters because representation shapes how stories are told and how truth is heard. We're not just chasing headlines. We're holding power accountable and lifting up the stories that others overlooked. You deserve to hear your news your way. That's why we're here. With Black News First, this is the Black Information Network.
16: The opinions, beliefs, and viewpoints expressed in this commentary are those of the author and do not necessarily represent those of BIN and its founding partners and employees.
17: I'm James T. Harris, and I have something to say. Repeating a slogan isn't the same thing as knowing history. Alexandria Ocasio-Cortez just proved it. She says the filibuster was founded on Jim Crow. No, Congresswoman, that's not history. That's a talking point. So pull up a chair. Class is about to begin. Here's what drives me crazy about today's Democrat socialists. Every time they lose an argument, they reach for the same three words, Jim Crow, racism, white supremacy. Then they pin those labels on whatever institution happens to be standing in their way. The Supreme Court, the Electoral College, the Senate, now the filibuster. Every institution they can't control suddenly becomes illegitimate. Let's start with the facts. Jim Crow wasn't a Senate rule. Jim Crow was a system of state and local laws that denied Black Americans their civil rights. Those laws were passed and enforced primarily by Democrats in the South after Reconstruction. That's the ugly truth of the Democrat Party's history. Now, here's the part they conveniently leave out. Yes, Southern segregationists used the filibuster to block civil rights legislation. That's true. But using a tool for an evil purpose doesn't mean the tool was invented for that purpose. A hammer can build a church. A hammer can go upside your head. The hammer isn't the problem, it's the fool swinging it. And this isn't really about the filibuster, it's about power. When Democrats think the filibuster stands in the way of their agenda, they call it racist. When it serves their interests, suddenly it's an essential part of democracy. History doesn't change just because your politics do. That's not principle. That's political convenience. Before Alexandria Ocasio-Cortez gives America another history lesson, she might want to spend a little more time learning the history she's trying to rewrite. Because repeating a political narrative isn't the same thing as telling the truth. I'm James T. Harris for the Black Information Network.
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18: A federal court of appeals is declining to toss an assault case against New Jersey Black Democratic Congresswoman LaMonica McIver, stemming from a scuffle with ICE at a facility back in May. Health and Human Services Secretary Robert F. Kennedy Jr. is pushing back on comments from Pennsylvania's governor after two unvaccinated people died apparently from measles. And Black Baltimore Ravens rookie wide receiver Jacoby Lane is becoming an investor in Baltimore-based cleat maker Caddix.
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3: The late Grammy-nominated black rapper Nipsey Hussle is leaving a legacy that's not just about music. He was a native of Los Angeles, California, and became known for promoting economic empowerment. Now, 7 years after Nipsey's death, his vision for economic empowerment in South Los Angeles is getting new life. Foot Locker, Nike, and Nipsey's The Marathon brand have opened the Crenshaw Recreation Center in the heart of Crenshaw, a historically black neighborhood that Nipsey proudly represented. There will be a Foot Locker store on site with Nike and other brands, but it's not just a shoe store. According to multiple reports, the Crenshaw Rec Center is designed to create opportunities for local artists and entrepreneurs, serve local residents with music programs, community

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2: I'm Misty Jordan on your home for 24/7 News, the Black Information Network. The mayor of Asheville, North Carolina, took a hard stand against flock cameras.
3: So, after hearing you loud and clear and talking with others, consulting with experts, I have decided that what we need to do is ask the city manager to terminate our flock contract.
2: Now, the city of Asheville is terminating its contract with Flock Safety. The city council members, several of them Black, approved a resolution Tuesday night, which will end with the removal of the city's 11 cameras and suspension of data sharing. The city may now look into the company that provides body cams for the police department. North Carolina Governor Josh Stein ordered flags at state properties to be half-staff in honor of Dolly Parton. In a statement, Governor Stein said Dolly Parton was so special, so universally loved. The first word that came to mind just now was authentic, which is funny since she was well-known for her big wigs. But she was always herself. Her music was powerful and moving. He said America lost one of the best. The music legend passed away Tuesday following a brief battle with cancer. Dolly Parton was 80 years old. A parasitic stomach illness is surging across North Carolina at over three times last year's total. The state HHS updated their count Tuesday to 951 cyclospora cases so far this year. Wake County is the hardest hit, accounting for 520 cases, well over half the statewide total. State health officials say North Carolina's surge does not appear to be tied to the Taco Bell outbreak, leaving the exact source a mystery. Now an update to a story I first told you about Tuesday. Two people are now facing charges in a Catawba County daycare child abuse investigation. The director of the Child Care Network near Maiden was arrested this week for failing to report alleged abuse. Investigators say that happened at the hands of an employee who was arrested for misdemeanor child abuse last week. Gabrielle Dowdy is accused of throwing or kicking a four-year-old boy into a wall. The child's father, Alex Lofton, said he trusted the adults there to take care of his little boy.
4: The teacher aggressively pushed him up against the wall. Don't know the reason why. Witnesses did come from three children and a teacher there. You know, you put your trust in people like this to watch over your children, and then to hear that a grown adult put their hands on your small child. Of course, every parent should be angry about that.
2: The accused employee shared a different version of what happened that day. Dowdy claims she acted in self-defense.
5: The child kicked and hit me first. I picked him up as he was freaking out, flailing around, and he was continuing to hit me. And so I took him over there to blocks, and yeah, he kind of just fell out of my arms. The child was completely fine the whole day.
2: Dowdy said she made the decision to leave the job on her own and feels like she's being retaliated against. The incident is now under criminal investigation. The daycare Child Care Network is conducting an ongoing investigation and cooperating with law enforcement. I'm Misty Jordan on your home for Black News First, the Black Information Network.
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10: In March of 2019, I stepped foot for the first time into a little farm town just northeast of Atlanta, Georgia, called Winder. Town full of stories, legends, and secrets. It was also home to a man whose name I'd never heard before, but will never forget. While I was initially there to film scenes for an HBO series, my time in this unassuming little town and the people I would meet there would prove to be something I could never have expected.

was putting together his fourth album, he was accepting submissions of songs. Enter Brother Number Two. Brother Number Two submits a song for Brother Number One's album, but Brother Number One says, uh-uh, that's trash. So Brother

0: affected, accounting for 520 cases, well over half the statewide total. State health officials say North Carolina's surge does not appear to be tied to the Taco Bell outbreak, leaving the exact source a mystery. Now an update to a story I first told you about Tuesday. Two people are now facing charges in a Catawba County daycare child abuse investigation. The director of the Child Care Network near Maiden was arrested this week for failing to report alleged abuse. Investigators say that happened at the hands of an employee who was arrested for misdemeanor child abuse last week. Gabrielle Dowdy is accused of throwing or kicking a four-year-old boy into a wall. The child's father, Alex Lofton, said he trusted the adults there to take care of his little boy.
1: The teacher aggressively pushed him up against the wall. Don't know the reason why. Witnesses did come from three children and a teacher there. You know, you put your trust in people like this to watch over your children, and then to hear that a grown adult put their hands on your small child. Of course, every parent should be angry about that.
0: The accused employee shared a different version of what happened that day. Dowdy claims she acted in self-defense.
2: The child kicked and hit me first. I picked him up as he was freaking out, flailing around, and he was continuing to hit me. And so I took him over there to blocks, and yeah, he kind of just fell out of my arms. The child was completely fine the whole day.
0: Dowdy said she made the decision to leave the job on her own and feels like she's being retaliated against. The incident is now under criminal investigation. The daycare or child care network is conducting an ongoing investigation and cooperating with law enforcement. I'm Misty Jordan on your home for Black News First, the Black Information Network.
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5: Over the years, host Aaron Menke and the team behind Lore, Unobscured, and Cabinet of Curiosities have scoured the globe to bring you tales from the past with a hint of darkness. From superstitions and folklore to the curious and the bizarre, they gave you a front row seat to stories that explore a whole new side of world history. But now it's time to bring that journey home. Because while America's history books are filled with people, places, and events that sit on lofty pedestals, there's a whole other side of American history that's been forgotten and pushed into the shadows. But unlike those surprise barn finds, the kind where someone discovers a rare classic car hidden in the back of their grandmother's garage, these shadowy tales might have been left to be forgotten for a reason. Tales of unlikely heroes who worked behind the scenes to make our country what it is today. World-changing tragedies that tested this nation's resolve and tenacity, and legends that are powerful examples of this country's unique spirit. Some of these tales are terrifying, while others are delightfully bizarre. All of them, though, are eye-opening, and we've dusted them off and brought them all together for a brand new show that we call American Shadows. 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And while we might be guiding you down some dark and lonely roads, you're bound to learn a thing or two along the way. After all, you can learn a lot about a place by looking at its shadows. Get ready for a tour of American history unlike any other. Get ready for American Shadows.
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10: To around the corner, a suburban Dallas police officer has been fired because of how he treated Black women at a neighborhood pool earlier this month.
6: This is BIN.
11: Mississippi lawmakers are considering a new funding model. Members of the Legislative Black Caucus are urging caution, saying more data and input from HBCU leaders is needed.
8: Black news first.
12: BIN News this hour. I'm Doug Davis. Happy Hump Day Wednesday. As the world remembers Dolly Parton for her music and philanthropy, her legacy also includes how she publicly supported Black Lives Matter. In 2020, Parton was one of a few country artists who vocally called out the injustices against Black Americans.

0: Childcare Network near Maiden was arrested this week for failing to report alleged abuse. Investigators say that happened at the hands of an employee who was arrested for misdemeanor child abuse last week. Gabrielle Dowdy is accused of throwing or kicking a four-year-old boy into a wall. The child's father, Alex Lofton, said he trusted the adults there to take care of his little boy.
1: The teacher aggressively pushed him up against the wall. Don't know the reason why. Witnesses did come from three children and a teacher there. You know, you put your trust in people like this to watch over your children, and then to hear that a grown adult put their hands on your small child. Of course, every parent should be angry about that.
0: The accused employee shared a different version of what happened that day. Dowdy claims she acted in self-defense.
2: The child kicked and hit me first. I picked him up as he was freaking out, flailing around, and he was continuing to hit me. And so I took him over there to blocks, and yeah, he kind of just fell out of my arms. The child was completely fine the whole day.
0: Dowdy said she made the decision to leave the job on her own and feels like she's being retaliated against. The incident is now under criminal investigation. The daycare Child Care Network is conducting an ongoing investigation and cooperating with law enforcement. I'm Misty Jordan on your home for Black News First, the Black Information Network.
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6: 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June 6, 1944, D-Day. Amid the chaos of Omaha Beach, Woodson's landing craft was struck. Despite being wounded himself, he leaped into action. For over 30 relentless hours, he treated the injured under enemy fire, bandaging wounds, performing amputations, and saving countless lives. But Woodson's heroism went beyond the battlefield. In an era of segregation, he shattered barriers, proving that courage knows no color. His nomination for the Medal of Honor was never awarded until the Distinguished Service Cross was posthumously honored in 2024. It's the second highest honor that can be bestowed on a member of the Army and is awarded for extraordinary heroism. Let's ensure his story is never forgotten. Waverly B. Woodson Jr. exemplifies the best of humanity, dedication, bravery, and the power to inspire. I'm Amber Payton on your home for 24/7 Black News First, the Black Information Network.
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9: Trump said Canada wants the benefit of being a state without being one and accused the country of imposing high tariffs on American farmers.
7: Or a story from your backyard.
10: Police body cam video has been released of a St. Louis police officer firing several shots into a car with 10 teens inside the vehicle.
8: What happens next?
11: Barber told the crowd black and low-wage voters hold the real power in the South this election cycle, and he pushed them to build coalitions.
7: Is on the Black Information Network.
12: BIN News This Hour, I'm Doug Davis. Happy Hump Day Wednesday. As the world remembers Dolly Parton for her music and philanthropy, her legacy also includes how she publicly supported Black Lives Matter. In 2020, Parton was one of a few country artists who vocally called out the injustices against Black Americans.
13: And of course, Black Lives Matter. I think that everybody needs to express themselves however they feel they have to. I'm not out. You know, I'm not out here to tell you what to do. I don't want you to tell me what to do. But I do understand people having to make themselves known and felt and seen.
12: Parton also went against the grain and supported Beyonce's entry into

But did you know there was a very, very, very big record written for Patrice Rushen that she declined? Let me explain. Okay, surely you know this song, right?

0: teacher there. You know, you put your trust in people like this to watch over your children, and then to hear that a grown adult put their hands on your small child. Of course, every parent should be angry about that.
1: The accused employee shared a different version of what happened that day. Dowdy claims she acted in self-defense.
2: The child kicked and hit me first. I picked him up as he was freaking out, flailing around, and he was continuing to hit me. And so I took him over there to blocks, and yeah, he kind of just fell out of my arms. The child was completely fine the whole day.
1: Dowdy said she made the decision to leave the job on her own and feels like she's being retaliated against. The incident is now under criminal investigation. The Daycare Child Care Network is conducting an ongoing investigation and cooperating with law enforcement. I'm Misty Jordan on your home for Black News First, the Black Information Network.
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20: The DNC announced it's suing the Trump administration, seeking records related to potential federal seizure of ballots, voting machines, and other elected equipment.
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24: The family of Keith Porter is demanding answers nearly 8 months after the Black Los Angeles father was fatally shot by an off-duty ICE agent.
19: That matters to you.
20: BIN News this hour. I'm Doug Davis. Happy Hump Day Wednesday. As the world remembers Dolly Parton for her music and philanthropy, her legacy also includes how she publicly supported Black Lives Matter. In 2020, Parton was one of a few country artists who vocally called out the injustices against Black Americans.
25: And of course, Black Lives Matter. I think that everybody needs to express themselves however they feel they have to. I'm not out. You know, I'm not out here to tell you what to do. I don't want you to tell me what to do. But I do understand people having to make themselves known and felt and seen.
20: Parton also went against the grain and supported Beyonce's entry into country music and even dropped a few lines on her Grammy-winning album, Country Carter, which was major because Beyonce caught a lot of heat from the country music community. Parton passed away yesterday at the age of 80 after suffering from a brief battle with cancer. That's according according to her publicist. Meanwhile, black farmers and cattle producers are saying that President Trump's new plan to import tariff-free beef could make life very hard for folks raising cattle. Trump says the U.S. will allow up to 300,000 metric tons of foreign ground beef for 90 days. That's about 660 million pounds, and a whole

album, he was accepting submissions of songs. Enter Brother Number Two. Brother Number Two submits a song for Brother Number One's album, but Brother Number One says, uh-uh, that's trash. So Brother

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3: Over the years, host Aaron Menke and the team behind Lore, Unobscured, and Cabinet of Curiosities have scoured the globe to bring you tales from the past with a hint of darkness. From superstitions and folklore to the curious and the bizarre, they gave you a front row seat to stories that explore a whole new side of world history. But now it's time to bring that journey home. Because while America's history books are filled with people, places, and events that sit on lofty pedestals, there's a whole other side of American history that's been forgotten and pushed into the shadows. But unlike those surprise barn finds, the kind where someone discovers a rare classic car hidden in the back of their grandmother's garage, these shadowy tales might have been left to be forgotten for a reason. Tales of unlikely heroes who worked behind the scenes to make our country what it is today. World-changing tragedies that tested this nation's resolve and tenacity, and legends that are powerful examples of this country's unique spirit. Some of these tales are terrifying, while others are delightfully bizarre. All of them, though, are eye-opening, and we've dusted them off and brought them all together for a brand new show that we call American Shadows. 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And while we might be guiding you down some dark and lonely roads, you're bound to learn a thing or two along the way. After all, you can learn a lot about a place by looking at its shadows. Get ready for a tour of American history unlike any other. Get ready for American Shadows.
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7: 24/7 news from our perspective.
8: It's not good enough for you to tell us you're against Trump. We got that. The question is, are you so concerned about affordability? 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
9: New U.S. tariffs on a broad range of Canadian imports took effect when negotiations failed to reach a trade agreement.
7: It's on the Black Information Network.
10: BIN News this hour. I'm Doug Davis. Happy Hump Day Wednesday. As the world remembers Dolly Parton for her music and philanthropy, her legacy also includes how she publicly supported Black Lives Matter. In 2020, Parton was one of a few country artists who vocally called out the injustices against Black Americans.
11: And of course, Black Lives Matter. I think that everybody needs to express themselves however they feel they have to. I'm not out. You know, I'm not out here to tell you what to do. I don't want you to tell me what to do. But I do understand people having to make themselves known and felt and seen.
10: Parton also went against the grain and supported Beyonce's entry into country music and even dropped a few lines on her Grammy-winning album, Country Carter, which was major because Beyonce caught a lot of heat from the country music community. Parton passed away yesterday at the age of 80 after suffering from a brief battle with cancer. That's according to her publicist. Meanwhile, Black farmers and cattle producers are saying that President Trump's new plan to import tariff-free beef could make life very hard for folks raising cattle. Trump says the U.S. will allow up to 300,000 metric tons of foreign ground beef for 90 days. That's about 660 million pounds and a whole lot of burgers. GOP lawmakers are pushing back along with Black cattle farmers. They say it puts ranchers at an unfair disadvantage, something John Boyd Jr., president of the National Black Farmers Association, has been saying from day one when the news spread. Here's what he said about it today on CNN.
12: It's going to put America's cattlemen like myself out of business. We can't afford to take a 25% reduction in price because the president wants to do some side deal in Argentina. His relationship there with Argentina, he said they were losing farms and they were struggling, all of these things. Well, we're struggling right here at home, too.
10: Boyd says that the U.S. has over 400 pending farm foreclosures, and no one from the federal government is helping out. He also

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1: Remember how the 14-year-old version of yourself felt? 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That sucky feeling of knowing that who you are on the inside doesn't match what people see on the outside. If you could write to that kid, what would you say? Dear young rocker, you live in a different time. It's the early 2000s. Nu metal videos are on MTV. You spend hours typing to strangers in AIM chat rooms. And you dress like a raver, even though you don't really know what a rave is. I'm Chelsea Arson. 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Falling in love with your favorite song, the way only a teenager can. Getting up the nerve to join a band. Struggling with anger and body issues. Crushing on someone so hard you can't breathe around them. Experiencing how truly awful a first kiss can be. 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Dear young rocker, you're not alone. You lived through it. You're living through it now. You got this, kid.
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4: Gary, Indiana, with the largest Black population in the state, has the most residents impacted by the storms in the area.
3: To spending cuts.
5: A federal judge in Washington, D.C., temporarily blocking the Trump administration's changes to the teen pregnancy prevention program.
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6: Milton, Massachusetts schools are ending an anonymous residency tip line after Black students made up nearly half of about 100 investigations, despite being less than 12% of enrollment.
3: Black news first.
7: BIN News this hour. I'm Doug Davis. Happy Hump Day Wednesday. As the world remembers Dolly Parton for her music and philanthropy, her legacy also includes how she publicly supported Black Lives Matter. In 2020, Parton was one of a few country artists who vocally called out the injustices against Black Americans.
8: And of course, Black Lives Matter. I think that everybody needs to express themselves however they feel they have to. I'm not out. You know, I'm not out here to tell you what to do. I don't want you to tell me what to do. But I do understand people having to make themselves known and felt and seen.
7: Parton also went against the grain and supported Beyoncé's entry into country music and even dropped a few lines on her Grammy-winning album, Country Carter, which was major because Beyoncé caught a lot of heat from the country music community. Parton passed away yesterday at the age of 80 after suffering from a brief battle with cancer. That's a quote to her publicist. Meanwhile, Black farmers and cattle producers are saying that President Trump's new plan to import tariff-free beef could make life very hard for folks raising cattle. Trump says the U.S. will allow up to 300,000 metric tons of foreign ground beef for 90 days. That's about 660 million pounds and a whole lot of burgers. GOP lawmakers are pushing back along with Black cattle farmers. They say it puts ranchers at an unfair disadvantage, something John Boyd Jr., president of the National Black Farmers Association, has been saying from day one when the news spread. Here's what he said about it today on CNN.
9: It's going to put America's cattlemen like myself out of business. We can't afford to take a 25% reduction in price because the president wants to do some side deal in Argentina. His relationship there with Argentina, he said they were losing farms and they were struggling, all of these things. But we're struggling right here at home, too.
7: Boyd says that the U.S. has over 400 pending farm foreclosures and no one from the federal government is helping out. He also said that
9: this is the lowest cattle count in the United States since 1951. That's a very, very long time. And we're not investing in America's farmers.
7: The policy has not yet taken effect. The executive order is expected within the next 2 weeks. And finally, 7 years after the death of Black North Texas resident Antiana Jefferson, who was killed by police inside her home, Fort Worth City Council unanimously approved an $11.25 million settlement for her family. Jefferson was playing video games with her

0: 8-year-old nephew in her mother's home when a white officer responded to a non-emergency call. He noticed the front door was open that night and fired his weapon at Jefferson seconds after he demanded her to put her hands in the air. That officer was convicted of manslaughter and sentenced to 11 years in prison. 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
1: Here's what's trending this hour. Power is back on for nearly all of the predominantly Black city of Gary, Indiana, 2 weeks after a derecho knocked out power to 375,000 NIPSCO customers. A recent YouGov survey says Democrats are nearly twice as likely as Republicans to say race relations in the U.S. have gotten worse in the last decade. And a Black former San Diego Charger has invented a football helmet designed to reduce concussions. I'm Esther Dillard, and that's what's trending.
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3: HBCU night is coming to Truist Park this Friday as the Atlanta Braves take on the Colorado Rockies. The August 28th celebration will include a pregame party at the Coca-Cola Roxy and an exclusive Braves HBCU snare drum bobblehead inspired by a long-standing HBCU tradition. The band. $4 from every HBCU ticket package sold will benefit the Atlanta HBCU Alumni Alliance, a coalition of HBCU alumni chapters that provide scholarships and support students, HBCUs, and community programs. The pregame party kicks off from 5:30 to 7:15 Friday evening with fireworks planned after the game. The Atlanta Braves say the event is designed to celebrate HBCU culture while supporting students and alumni in the Atlanta community. With the latest in HBCU news, I'm Morgan Wood on the Black Information Network, BINnews.com, your home for Black news first.
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7: The opinions, beliefs, and viewpoints expressed in this commentary are those of the author and do not necessarily represent those of BIN and its founding partners and employees. Now it's time to bring the funk with Roland S. Martin.
8: Ooh, you want to see a good roast? Here is Texas Congressman Christian Menefee laying out this white MAGA so-called expert.
9: Black workers are far more likely to be unemployed as white workers at almost every education level. True or false?
10: That is true.
9: So do you just believe that black people are more lazy or aren't as good at applications? Why do you think that data is the way it is? If a random white person in this country and a random black person in this country go to get their home appraised, right? Why is it that the black person is much more likely to get a lower value on their home appraisal?
10: Because they live in a different neighborhood?
9: Okay, great. We'll get to that in a second because that's wrong. Black people in this country were enslaved for at least 240 years. Is that correct?
10: That's correct.
9: Okay, and after slavery ended, you had about 100 more years at least of Jim Crow and legal segregation, where government at the federal, state, and local level

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3: Esther Dillard with BIN News Now. A federal court of appeals panel is declining to toss an assault case against New Jersey Black Democratic Congresswoman LaMonica McGiver, stemming from a scuffle with ICE agents at a facility back in May 2025. McGiver spoke about it not long after the incident on CNN.
4: We were there to do our jobs. And, you know, if I'm going to be charged with a crime for doing my job, it just speaks to, you know, where we're headed in this country and what we're dealing with.
3: A North Carolina police chief says the hanging death of a black man in Roanoke Rapids is under investigation. He identifies him as 38-year-old Demetrius Fleming. Baptist News Global reports it's at least the seventh such case nationwide since last September. And black Baltimore Ravens rookie wide receiver Jacoby Lane is becoming an investor in Baltimore-based cleat maker Caddx. Get BIN News Now on demand 24/7 on the iHeartRadio app.
5: I'm Vanessa Tyler on the Black Information Network, your home for Black News First. We see so many tragedies in our community, but this stands out. A black family getting out of their car last week, rushing into the house because it had started to rain when the mother and the daughter were struck dead by lightning. Hard to believe what happened to 31-year-old Kenya Glasgow and her 2-year-old daughter, Kennedy. But husband father Cameron Glasgow was there. He saw it and felt it. Joining me from Florida is Cameron Glasgow. Cameron, welcome. And on behalf of the Black Information Network, our deepest condolences to you.
6: Thank you. Thank you.
5: Tell us what happened. You had just arrived for family dinner last Sunday at an aunt's house in Margate near Fort Lauderdale, and it just started to rain?
6: When you're just trying to get out of the rain before it starts. We got out of the cars and started packing the girls up and started to run. And all of a sudden, I heard a loud boom, and I was thrown back from a little residual voltage from the lightning hitting the ground. And once I came to, I looked to my right and saw my wife and daughter on the ground, not moving. Initially, I ran to them, and then I could barely run, actually, because my body was still adjusting from the voltage that I had received. Initially, I ran to them, and then I ran to the house to try to get help.
5: I know you are worried, especially about Kinsley, because if this isn't tragic enough, you and your wife had twins. So 2-year-old Kinsley is mourning her twin and her mother.
6: Yes, unfortunately, yes.
5: How is she doing? I know she's got to be asking for them by now.
6: Yes, she has. And as her father, I've stepped in and just started preparing her for what her life is going to be going forward. And, I mean, we've started saying, hey, mommy and sissy is in heaven. And we point up to the sky and say, hi, mommy and sissy. And we point to our hearts and say they're in our hearts as well. So we're going to adjust and we're going to make the proper things to do. When she starts asking more questions for her mom and her sister, we're going to make sure that she knows she was loved and her mother and sister will never leave her.
7: There is a GoFundMe set up titled Love and Support for Kinsley. There you will see a beautiful photo of the family. There's a candlelight vigil this Saturday in Fort Lauderdale, and services are set for September 4th and 5th as this now single father holds it together.
6: I feel my feelings just like everybody else's, but I also know that you have to remain positive. You can't look at the negative things, remain positive, and just ask God for guidance. So that's what I'm doing now.
5: Well, you are definitely in our prayers. Thank you for taking the time out to speak with me. Cameron Glasgow, a young black father dealing with the unimaginable. I'm Vanessa Tyler on the Black Information Network, your home for Black News First.
8: On on August 7th, 1948, Alice Coachman made history as the first black woman to win an Olympic gold medal. Her victory in the high jump at the London Olympic Summer Games cemented her legacy as a trailblazer in sports and beyond. Coachman was born in Albany, Georgia in 1923 and grew up in the segregated South where opportunities for black athletes, particularly women, were scarce. Despite these challenges, her determination was undeniable. She trained barefoot on dirt roads with homemade equipment, proving that passion can overcome the biggest obstacles. At the 1948 Olympics, Coachman's high jump cleared the bar at 5'6" 1/8", and she became the first black woman to win a gold medal. Beyond the track, Coachman became a role model and advocate for young athletes, encouraging them to pursue their dreams, regardless of any barriers along the way. As we celebrate all of our country's gold medal winners, let's also take a moment to remember Alice Coachman, the first black woman to win an Olympic gold medal. This is Bree Wood for the Black Information Network.
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9: I'm Misty Jordan on your home for 24/7 News, the Black Information Network. The mayor of Asheville, North Carolina, took a hard stand against flock cameras.
10: So, after hearing you loud and clear and talking with others, consulting with experts, I have decided that what we need to do is ask the city manager to terminate our flock contract.
9: Now, the city of Asheville is terminating its contract with Flock Safety. The city council members, several of them black, approved a resolution Tuesday night, which will end with the removal of the city's 11 cameras and suspension of data sharing. The city may now look into the company that provides body cams for the police department. North Carolina Governor Josh Stein ordered flags at state properties to be half-staff in honor of Dolly Parton. In a statement, Governor Stein said Dolly Parton was so special, so universally loved. The first word that came to mind just now was authentic, which is funny since she was well-known for her big wigs. But she was always herself. Her music was powerful and moving. He said America lost one of the best. The music legend passed away Tuesday following a brief battle with cancer. Dolly Parton was 80 years old. A parasitic stomach illness is surging across North Carolina at over 3 times last year's total. The state HHS updated their count Tuesday to 951 cyclospora cases so far this year. Wake County is the hardest hit, accounting for 520 cases, well over half the statewide total. State health officials say North Carolina's surge does not appear to be tied to the Taco Bell outbreak, leaving the exact source a mystery. Now an update to a story I first told you about Tuesday. 2 people are now facing charges in a Catawba County daycare child abuse investigation. The director of the Child Care Network near Maiden was arrested this week for failing to report alleged abuse. Investigators say that happened at the hands of an employee who was arrested for misdemeanor child abuse last week. Gabrielle Dowdy is accused of throwing or kicking a 4-year-old boy into a wall. The child's father, Alex Lofton, said he trusted the adults there to take care of his little boy.
11: The teacher aggressively pushed him up against the wall. I don't know the reason why. Witnesses did come from 3 children and a teacher there. You know, you put your trust in people like this to watch over your children, and then to hear that a grown adult put their hands on your small child. Of course, every parent should be angry about that.
9: The accused employee shared a different version of what happened that day. Dowdy claims she acted in self-defense.
12: The child kicked and hit me first. I picked him up as he was freaking out, flailing around, and he was continuing to hit me, and so I took him over there to blocks, and yeah, he kind of just fell out of my arms. The child was completely fine the whole day.
9: Dowdy said she made the decision to leave the job on her own and feels like she's being retaliated against. The incident is now under criminal investigation. The Daycare Child Care Network is conducting an ongoing investigation and cooperating with law enforcement. I'm Misty Jordan on your home for Black News First, the Black Information Network.
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14: On September 17th, 2009, 24-year-old Mytrese Richardson disappeared without a trace in the woods near Malibu, California. She had been arrested at a beachside restaurant for failing to pay a tab and taken to the Lost Hills Sheriff Station.
15: You know, I mean, she's not from that area, and I would... teacher. Wake up to a morning report. Girl lost somewhere with her head chopped off.
16: At least in the station here, she will be separated, but nobody's going to be with her. So at least that's, you know, the plus thing, so you don't have to worry about her safety.
14: This is the same sheriff's station where Mel Gibson was taken to sober up after his drunken rant and then safely driven back to his car. There was no courtesy ride for Maitrice, the young African-American non-celebrity. They knew that she had been released with no car, no money, no cell phone, nothing. And in the dead of night, her mom calls the next morning to tell them that she never came home. And it's like, oh, well, she probably just, you know, they were just very nonchalant and casual about it.
15: She doesn't know the area. She's never been in your area. Well, I think she's depressed. That's what has me
16: worried. That's worried you more than just her. Okay.
14: The police released her just after midnight.
17: There was nothing right. They had my treats victimized from the moment they knew that she was not in the right state of mind she needed to be in. And she needed help. She should have went to a hospital.
14: Maitrice disappeared into the darkness and was never seen alive again. I'm Katherine Townsend, a private investigator, investigative journalist, and host of the podcast Helen Gone. In the third season of Helen Gone, we're going to try to find out what really happened to Maitrice Richardson.
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18: Seattle Public Schools and the Seattle Education Association are in a race against time to reach a new contract agreement before the start of the upcoming school year.
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19: Ku Klux Klan recruitment flyers have been discovered in Dearborn Heights, Michigan, following this week's anti-Muslim demonstration.
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21: BIN is this hour. I'm Terry McCree. Black Republican nominee for Florida Governor Representative Byron Donalds announcing his running mate from Miami's Freedom Tower yesterday.
22: Miami, it is my pleasure and it is my honor to introduce to you the next Lieutenant Governor of the great state of Florida, Brian Avila.
21: State Senator Brian Avila represents Miami Springs and sponsored the Stop Woke Act. Donalds and his running mate will face off against the Democratic nominee for governor, former Republican David Jolly. In the midterm election in November, President Trump has endorsed Donalds, and if elected, Donalds would become Florida's first black governor. The Trump administration is threatening demolition if a judge finds the Kennedy Center cannot close for a two-year upgrade. Black Representative Joyce Beatty of Ohio is leading a federal legal battle against the center's board and the Trump administration to stop the addition of Trump's name to the building and prevent an alleged unlawful closure.
23: This was standing up for justice. I think it builds hope that we can regroup, that people will come back to work. I am very confident that the performers will be excited about returning. Donors will return because everyone was very specific that Donald Trump had made this political and that he had broken the law.
21: Last year, Beatty successfully argued in a lawsuit that because Congress designated the center as a living memorial to President John F. Kennedy after his assassination, only an act of Congress can legally change the name. But in court filings this week, DOJ attorney Brantley Myers called the renowned institution a decrepit structure in dire need of renovations led by the Trump administration. Myers said without the work, the site will deteriorate further into an unsafe structure that should be knocked down and replaced with a large outdoor amphitheater overlooking the Potomac River, which has been proposed by some for many years. Chicago's black mayor Brandon Johnson says that he has a plan to fix the Windy City's $85 million budget hole. He announced yesterday that close to $525 million in debt will be refinanced. The mayor previously warned of a $130 million hole in this year's city council designed spending plan. Johnson says the deficit has been reduced due to better than expected returns in other areas. The mayor says the debt refinancing will save the city between $65 and $71 million this year. If needed, the city will also tap into remaining pandemic-era relief funds to help close the gap. Johnson says the plan will not require city council approval. Tanzania's Vice President Emmanuel Nchimbi has resigned from office. He says President Samia Hassan wants a different deputy. His departure, effective September 4th, follows growing speculation over political divisions and freedom of the press. Nchimbi says he made a promise to Hassan last year that he would step aside if she ever wanted a different vice president. He says now he's convinced that Hassan wanted a change. The announcement comes less than a week after authorities suspended the publishing license of a critical newspaper after it reported allegations that Nchimbi was resisting pressure to resign and suggested there were disagreements with Hassan. Stay informed, stay connected, and subscribe. Follow VIN News This Hour wherever you get your podcasts. I'm Terry McCree for the Black Information Network.
0: Here's what's trending this hour. A federal court of appeals panel is declining to toss an assault case against New Jersey Black Democratic Congresswoman LaMonica McGiver, stemming from a scuffle with ICE agents at a facility back in May 2025. A North Carolina police chief says the hanging death of a Black man in Roanoke Rapids is under investigation. And Black Baltimore Ravens rookie wide receiver Jacoby Lane is becoming an investor in Baltimore-based cleat maker Caddx.
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20: The PGA Tour is teaming up with one of golf's newest ambassadors. The tour announced a partnership with the LeBron James Family Foundation to bring an event back to his hometown of Akron, Ohio next year. The tournament at the Firestone Country Club will feature amateurs and pros from the PGA Tour's Pathway to Progression Pro Bound 5 program. The tour will also engage in mentorship opportunities with students from James I Promise program. And the Chicago Sky banned former NBA player Enes Kanter-Freedom from Wintrust Arena. Team owner Michael Alter said Kanter-Freedom is considered a potential threat to players and will not be allowed back until the team is satisfied otherwise. The ban stems from a confrontation with Sky guard Natasha Cloud during a game Sunday. Kanter-Freedom stood from his courtside seat, pointed toward Cloud, a Black woman, and stepped toward the court, prompting security to step in. Kanter-Freedom told Fox News that he was removed for supporting women. The Sky say the decision was based on his conduct. Kanter-Freedom recently declared himself a woman and declared for the WNBA draft next year. With the latest in sports, I'm Misty Jordan on the Black Information Network, your home for Black News First.
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0: Dillard on your home for 24/7 news, the Black Information Network. Georgia Attorney General Chris Carr helped to announce a landmark $17.1 billion multi-state settlement with Meta. This settlement is reportedly the largest state consumer protection settlement in history, outside of the big tobacco settlements of the 1990s. He's joining several states' AGs, including Rob Bonta from California, who recently spoke out about it.
3: We believe the proposed settlement filed today addresses some of the concerns at the core of our lawsuit and that it will force transformative changes necessary to protect our children.
0: In addition to the financial payment, Meta is required to implement a comprehensive set of safety measures designed to protect children on Instagram and Facebook. As part of the settlement, the state of Georgia will receive close to $100 million with the potential to receive $135 million. Georgia's first safe haven baby box is set to open this week. The climate-controlled box for babies will open Friday in Henry County. It will close immediately after being opened and will alert first responders. The boxes are a product focused on decreasing people abandoning their babies. More than 400 boxes have been installed across the U.S. Georgia parents can surrender their babies up to 30 days old without consequences at hospitals, police stations, and fire stations. And summer heat waves are driving adults to reach for more alcohol. University of Georgia researchers said Wednesday that triple-digit temperatures trigger spikes in drinking among people 50 and older. Looking at over two decades of weather and health reports, the team found each day above 95 degrees pushes weekly drinking higher. A New Orleans teacher is taking his fight over Louisiana's Ten Commandments classroom law to the U.S. Supreme Court. Chris Dyer teaches history at Ben Franklin High School. He's refusing to post the required display, and it could cost him his job.
4: And we know as educators that students do better when they feel included, when their identities are recognized. And such legislation does the exact opposite. It alienates students. It makes them feel unwelcome. In many ways, it's a fight for the pluralism of our country, for fairness, religious freedom, and civil rights.
0: His attorney is now asking the Supreme Court to take up the case. Louisiana's attorney general is defending the law. Fox 8 News reports the high court could decide in the coming months whether to hear it. And finally, New Orleans city leaders are delaying new rules for data centers again. It's a fight that keeps landing hardest on Black, brown, and rural communities. Officials approved a one-year moratorium on data centers earlier this year to study how the industry could be regulated. On Tuesday, the City Planning Commission voted unanimously to give staff 59 more days to gather information and hear from residents. The goal is simple: set rules for where data centers can operate, how large they can be, and what developers must prove before they build. For more news impacting the Black community, listen to the Black Information Network on the iHeartRadio app or log on to BINnews.com. I'm Esther Dillard on your home for Black News First, the Black Information Network.
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11: BIN News this hour. I'm Doug Davis. Happy Hump Day Wednesday. As the world remembers Dolly Parton for her music and philanthropy, her legacy also includes how she publicly supported Black Lives Matter. In 2020, Parton was one of a few country artists who vocally called out the injustices against Black Americans.
12: And of course, Black Lives Matter. I think that everybody needs to express themselves however they feel they have to. I'm not out. You know, I'm not out here to tell you what to do. I don't want you to tell me what to do. But I do understand people having to make themselves known and felt and seen.
11: Parton also went against the grain and supported Beyoncé's entry into country music and even dropped a few lines on her Grammy-winning album, Country Carter, which was major because Beyoncé caught a lot of heat from the country music community. Parton passed away yesterday at the age of 80 after suffering from a brief battle with cancer. That's according to her publicist. Meanwhile, Black farmers and cattle producers are saying that President Trump's new plan to import tariff-free beef could make life very hard for folks raising cattle. Trump says the U.S. will allow up to 300,000 metric tons of foreign ground beef for 90 days. That's about 660 million pounds and a whole lot of burgers. GOP lawmakers are pushing back along with Black cattle farmers. They say it puts ranchers at an unfair disadvantage, something John Boyd Jr., president of the National Black Farmers Association, has been saying from day one when the news spread. Here's what he said about it today on CNN.
13: It's going to put America's cattlemen like myself out of business. We can't afford to take a 25% reduction in price because the president wants to do some side deal in Argentina. His relationship there with Argentina, he said they were losing farms and they were struggling, all of these things. But we're struggling right here at home too.
11: Boyd says that the U.S. has over 400 pending farm foreclosures and no one from the federal government is helping out. He also said that
13: this is the lowest cattle count in the United States since 1951. That's a very, very long time. And we're not investing in America's farmers.
11: The policy has not yet taken effect. The executive order is expected within the next 2 weeks. And finally, 7 years after the death of Black North Texas resident Atiana Jefferson, who was killed by police inside her home, Fort Worth City Council unanimously approved an $11.25 million settlement for her family. Jefferson was playing video games with her 8-year-old nephew in her mother's home when a white officer responded to a non-emergency call. He noticed the front door was open that night and fired his weapon at Jefferson seconds after he demanded her to put her hands in the air. That officer was convicted of manslaughter and sentenced to 11 years in prison. For the latest news stories of interest to our community, listen to the Black Information Network on the free iHeartRadio app or log on to BINnews.com and click the Listen Live link. 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I'm Doug Davis, the Black

Birdman Williams and Ronald Slim Williams, the label would lift the Louisiana rappers from local stages to national acclaim. Juvenile, BG, Turk, Bulletproof, and later Lil Wayne would form the Hot Boys and would catch the attention of Universal Record executives.

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1: In this very moment, I'm king. In this very moment, I slay Goliath with a sling.
0: In May of this year, Cash Money Records donated over $225,000 to Forward Together New Orleans to help pay the June rent for hundreds of tenants residing in various projects around the Big Easy. 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
4: I'm Misty Jordan on your home for 24/7 News, the Black Information Network. The mayor of Asheville, North Carolina, took a hard stand against flock cameras.
5: So, after hearing you loud and clear and talking with others, consulting with experts, I have decided that what we need to do is ask the city manager to terminate our flock contract.
4: Now, the city of Asheville is terminating its contract with Flock Safety. The city council members, several of them Black, approved a resolution Tuesday night, which will end with the removal of the city's 11 cameras and suspension of data sharing. The city may now look into the company that provides body cams for the police department. North Carolina Governor Josh Stein ordered flags at state properties to be half-staff in honor of Dolly Parton. In a statement, Governor Stein said Dolly Parton was so special, so universally loved. The first word that came to mind just now was authentic, which is funny since she was well-known for her big wigs. But she was always herself. Her music was powerful and moving. He said America lost one of the best. The music legend passed away Tuesday following a brief battle with cancer. Dolly Parton was 80 years old. A parasitic stomach illness is surging across North Carolina at over three times last year's total. The state HHS updated their count Tuesday to 951 cyclospora cases so far this year. Wake County is the hardest hit, accounting for 520 cases, well over half the statewide total. State health officials say North Carolina's surge does not appear to be tied to the Taco Bell outbreak, leaving the exact source a mystery. Now an update to a story I first told you about Tuesday. Two people are now facing charges in a Catawba County daycare child abuse investigation. The director of the Child Care Network near Maiden was arrested this week for failing to report alleged abuse. Investigators say that happened at the hands of an employee who was arrested for misdemeanor child abuse last week. Gabrielle Dowdy is accused of throwing or kicking a four-year-old boy into a wall. The child's father, Alex Lofton, said he trusted the adults there to take care of his little boy.
6: The teacher aggressively pushed him up against the wall. Don't know the reason why. Witnesses did come from three children and a teacher there. You know, you put your trust in people like this to watch over your children, and then to hear that a grown adult put their hands on your small child. Of course, every parent should be angry about that.
4: The accused employee shared a different version of what happened that day. Dowdy claims she acted in self-defense.
7: The child kicked and hit me first. I picked him up as he was freaking out, flailing around, and he was continuing to hit me. And so I took him over there to blocks, and yeah, he kind of just fell out of my arms. The child was completely fine the whole day.
4: Dowdy said she made the decision to leave the job on her own and feels like she's being retaliated against. The incident is now under criminal investigation. The Daycare Child Care Network is conducting an ongoing investigation and cooperating with law enforcement. I'm Misty Jordan on your home for Black News First, the Black Information Network.
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9: On September 17th, 2009, 24-year-old Mytrese Richardson disappeared without a trace in the woods near Malibu, California. She had been arrested at a beachside restaurant for failing to pay a tab and taken to the Lost Hills Sheriff Station.
10: You know, I mean, she's not from that area, and I would hate to wake up to a morning report. Girl lost somewhere with her head chopped off.
11: At least in the station here, she will be separated, so nobody's going to be with her. So at least that's, you know, the plus thing, so you don't have to worry about her safety.
9: This is the same sheriff station where Mel Gibson was taken to sober up after his drunken rant and then safely driven back to his car. There was no courtesy ride for Maitrice, the young African-American non-

0: 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The pregame party kicks off from 5:30 to 7:15 Friday evening with fireworks planned after the game. 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
2: I'm Shay Diddy on the Black Information Network. In 2019, the St. John Will.i.am Coltrane African Orthodox Church observed its 50th anniversary. Based in San Francisco, the church uses John Coltrane's music as a source for religious discovery. Instead of singing traditional hymns, worshipers chant Coltrane's A Love Supreme, and there are monthly meditations where people commune with Coltrane's music. In 1965, Branzo King and his wife, Marina King, saw Coltrane live at San Francisco Jazz Club. The couple had a religious experience. They called it a sound baptism. In the years leading up to his death in 1967 at the age of 40, Coltrane's music had grown increasingly spiritual. He said that he wanted to be a saint, and in him, Branzo, who had wanted to be a preacher, had found his God. Instead of a mural of Jesus in the sanctuary, there is one of patron saint John Coltrane. And that's a fact. I'm Shay Diddy on the Black Information Network.
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3: From Don't Be a Menace to South Central While Drinking Your Juice in the Hood, to The Steve Harvey Show, and now Miss Governor on Netflix, actress, producer, and director Terry J. Vaughn has built a career playing memorable Black characters on screen. As The Steve Harvey Show celebrates its 30th anniversary, Vaughn's Lovita Alizé Jenkins remains one of her most beloved and iconic roles. In an exclusive interview, she reflects on how Lovita Alizé Jenkins resonated with the audience.
4: Really, when I created the character, she was based off of her mannerisms, her voice was based off of girls I knew, girls I grew up with. Mm-hmm. So I felt a strong responsibility to represent these girls and myself in a loving way. Yes, she could be loud. Yes, she is hood. Yes, she is all these things, but she's also just a girl mm-hmm. going through life, trying That's to right. figure it out, looking for love, trying to build a career.
3: 30 years later, Vaughn is still bringing humor and heart to stories about Black women. Now in Miss Governor, streaming on Netflix. With the latest in entertainment, I'm Morgan Wood on the Black Information Network.

0: 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I'm Layla Ali, and my history lives here.
1: I'm Bill Black with another Bet You Didn't Know music fact. 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
1: Maybe there was one somebody. You ever heard Patti LaBelle talk about the time she was engaged?

0: snare drum bobblehead inspired by a long-standing HBCU tradition. 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The Atlanta Braves say the event is designed to celebrate HBCU culture while supporting students and alumni in the Atlanta community. With the latest in HBCU news, I'm Morgan Wood on the Black Information Network, BINnews.com, your home for Black news first.
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3: I'm Misty Jordan on your home for 24/7 news, the Black Information Network. The mayor of Asheville, North Carolina, took a hard stand against flock cameras.
4: So, after hearing you loud and clear and talking with others, consulting with experts, I have decided that what we need to do is ask the city manager to terminate our flock contract.
3: Now, the city of Asheville is terminating its contract with Flock Safety. The city council members, several of them Black, approved a resolution Tuesday night, which will end with the removal of the city's 11 cameras and suspension of data sharing. The city may now look into the company that provides body cams for the police department. North Carolina Governor Josh Stein ordered flags at state properties to be half-staff in honor of Dolly Parton. In a statement, Governor Stein said Dolly Parton was so special, so universally loved. The first word that came to mind just now was authentic, which is funny since she was well-known for her big wigs. But she was always herself. Her music was powerful and moving. He said America lost one of the best. The music legend passed away Tuesday following a brief battle with cancer. Dolly Parton was 80 years old. A parasitic stomach illness is surging across North Carolina at over three times last year's total. The state HHS updated their count Tuesday to 951 cyclospora cases so far this year. Wake County's the hardest hit, accounting for 520 cases, well over half the statewide total. State health officials say North Carolina's surge does not appear to be tied to the Taco Bell outbreak, leaving the exact source a mystery. Now an update to a story I first told you about Tuesday. Two people are now facing charges in a Catawba County daycare child abuse investigation. The director of the Child Care Network near Maiden was arrested this week for failing to report alleged abuse. Investigators say that happened at the hands of an employee who was arrested for misdemeanor child abuse last week. Gabrielle Dowdy is accused of throwing or kicking a four-year-old boy into a wall. The child's father, Alex Lofton, said he trusted the adults there to take care of his little boy.
5: The teacher aggressively pushed him up against the wall. Don't know the reason why. Witnesses did come from three children and a teacher there. You know, you put your trust in people like this to watch over your children, and then to hear that a grown adult put their hands on your small child. Of course, every parent should be angry about that.
3: The accused employee shared a different version of what happened that day. Dowdy claims she acted in self-defense.
6: The child kicked and hit me first. I picked him up as he was freaking out, flailing around, and he was continuing to hit me. And so I took him over there to blocks, and yeah, he kind of just fell out of my arms. The child was completely fine the whole day.
3: Dowdy said she made the decision to leave the job on her own and feels like she's being retaliated against. The incident is now under criminal investigation. The Daycare Child Care Network is conducting an ongoing investigation and cooperating with law enforcement. I'm Misty Jordan on your home for Black News First, the Black Information Network.
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0: snare drum bobblehead inspired by a long-standing HBCU tradition, the band. $4 from every HBCU ticket package sold will benefit the Atlanta HBCU Alumni Alliance, a coalition of HBCU alumni chapters that provides scholarships and supports students, HBCUs, and community programs. The pregame party kicks off from 5:30 to 7:15 Friday evening with fireworks planned after the game. The Atlanta Braves say the event is designed to celebrate HBCU culture while supporting students and alumni in the Atlanta community. With the latest in HBCU news, I'm Morgan Wood on the Black Information Network, BINnews.com, your home for Black news first.
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3: March 18, 1969, black nurses use their lunch break to protest discrimination at Charleston's Medical College Hospital. The 12 workers are accused of leaving their patients and are fired. The next day, over 60 African-American hospital employees walk off the job and start a strike against the hospital. On April 25th, Governor McNair calls up 1,000 state troopers and National Guardsmen, orders a 9 p.m. curfew, and declares a state of emergency. Coretta Scott King addresses the Emmanuel African Methodist Episcopal Church on April 30th.
4: In our nation, the black working woman is perhaps the most discriminated against.
3: The governor responds with armored personnel carriers and soldiers brandishing bayonets. The black community boycotts Charleston businesses. Some report revenue reductions of as much as 50%. The hospital is eventually charged with 37 instances of civil rights violations by the federal government, who threatened to cut off $12 million in funding. And on June 27th, 1969, hospital president McCord yields. I'm Wesson Tishome for the Black Information Network.
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0: From Don't Be a Menace to South Central While Drinking Your Juice in the Hood, to The Steve Harvey Show and now Miss Governor on Netflix, actress, producer, and director Terry J. Vaughn has built a career playing memorable black characters on screen. As The Steve Harvey Show celebrates its 30th anniversary, Vaughn's Lovita Alizé Jenkins remains one of her

0: beloved and iconic roles. In an exclusive interview, she reflects on how Lovita Alizé Jenkins resonated with the audience.
1: Really, when I created the character, she was based off of her mannerisms, her voice was based off of girls I knew, girls I grew up with. Mm-hmm. So I felt a strong responsibility to represent these girls and myself in a loving way. Yes, she could be loud. Yes, she is hood. Yes, she is all these things, but she's also just a girl going through life, trying to figure it out, looking for love, trying to build a career.
0: 30 years later, Vaughn is still bringing humor and heart to stories about Black women. Now in Miss Governor, streaming on Netflix. With the latest in entertainment, I'm Morgan Wood on the Black Information Network.
2: I'm Bill Black with another Betcha Didn't Know Music Fact. Remember when we were kids, there was a story about the little engine that could? Well, this is a story about the little beat that did. Let me explain.
3: I get those goosebumps every time. I need the Heimlich. Throw that to the side.
2: It's Travis Scott featuring Kendrick Lamar. Goosebumps. Now, when this beat originally dropped, it was given to Drake. Didn't want it.

0: contracts.
1: The new rules ban individuals and business entities with certain public integrity violations within the previous 5 years from entering into contracts or subcontracts with Chicago. Officials say the order responds to concerns about corporate conduct that undermines communities, weakens labor and civil rights protections. Now, our Washington Roundup. Secretary of War Pete Hegseth has upgraded the Valor Awards given to the Marines who guarded the entrance to the airport in Kabul, Afghanistan in 2021. He spoke at a ceremony to honor the Marines.
2: Today we're here to look you in the eye and to deliver the recognition you earned 5 years ago.
1: A suicide bomber struck the Abbey Gate entrance and killed 13 U.S. service members and 170 Afghans. Robert F. Kennedy Jr. says he doesn't spread vaccine misinformation in response to the measles outbreak that's killed two people in Pennsylvania. In a social media post, the Health and Human Services Secretary responded to Pennsylvania Governor Josh Shapiro after Shapiro blamed him and the White House for playing a part in the outbreak. Shapiro said there's real-life consequences to scaring people and not relying on actual doctors. And that's your Washington Roundup. I'm Mike Moore on your home for 24/7 News, the Black Information Network.
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4: 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On September 11, 2001, First Officer Leroy Homer Jr. was in the cockpit of United Airlines Flight 93. A skilled pilot, a devoted husband, and a proud veteran of the U.S. Air Force, Homer's life was one of dedication and courage. When terrorists hijacked the plane, Homer and the passengers faced an unthinkable choice. Knowing the stakes, they banded together, forcing the plane down in a Pennsylvania field, a selfless act that saved countless lives on the ground and stopped an attack on our nation's capital. Leroy Homer Jr.'s bravery wasn't limited to that day. He broke barriers throughout his career, inspiring young Black aviators to soar. He was more than a pilot. He was a hero, a trailblazer, and a symbol of sacrifice for greater good. As we remember Flight 93 and all the heroes and American lives that we lost on 9/11, let us also honor the legacy of Leroy Homer Jr., a Black man who showed us the true meaning of courage in the face of terror. This is Ramses Ja on your home for 24/7 Black News First, the Black Information Network.
5: I'm Bree Wood with BIN News Now. Defense Secretary Pete Hegseth has upgraded Valor Awards for Marines who helped secure Kabul's airport during the 2021 Afghanistan withdrawal.
2: Today we're here to look you in the eye and to deliver the recognition you earned 5 years ago.
5: The move comes after a Pentagon review found several honors were downgraded despite the extreme risks faced during the deadly Abbey Gate bombing that killed 13 U.S. service members. A federal appeals court is allowing the case against New Jersey Congresswoman LaMonica McIver to proceed. Prosecutors accuse McIver, who is Black, of assaulting an ICE agent during a 2025 detention facility confrontation, an allegation she denies. And in the Kifidi murder trial out of Las Vegas, a ballistics expert testified that only one gun was used in Tupac Shakur's 1996 murder. Prosecutors allege Kifidi helped orchestrate the attack, though he is not accused of being the shooter. Get BIN News Now on demand 24/7 on the iHeartRadio app.
3: I'm Mike Stevens on your home for Black News First, the Black Information Network. Here's your top headlines this hour. A Black convicted felon is accused of an armed home invasion in South Florida. Making matters worse, police say he aimed a gun at two children inside the home at the time. Rashad Carruthers is facing several charges, and police say evidence against him includes surveillance video showing him going inside the house and putting items in a bag. The children, ages 10 and 12, were not hurt, but they're still emotionally shaken up, according to this Black Police Department spokesperson.
6: The children particularly are traumatized because they put a weapon in their face. So the family definitely traumatized. They weren't expecting their privacy to be invaded and then for that to happen to their children.
3: She tells NBC Television in Miami police did arrest the suspect thanks to the video cameras the family had and other technology. The BIN is still waiting for the family of African-American Tatiana Jefferson to speak out publicly now that they're set to receive what their lawyers call a record Texas civil rights settlement. Fort Worth City Council members voted unanimously this week to pay $11.25 million to resolve the remaining civil rights claims from the 2019 shooting. The 28-year-old Black woman was playing video games with her 8-year-old nephew when a white officer fired through her window without identifying himself. This is body camera footage showing how quickly the deadly events transpired.
7: Put your hands up! Show me your hands!
3: Listen again at how fast everything happened.
0: Put your hands up. 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
3: This was Atatiana's brother.
7: It's 2 seconds from verbal command to deadly force.
3: Again, those were previous comments after the shooting. Now that the settlements are in place and the Fort Worth, Texas police officer is in prison, we're looking to hear new words from the family about a case that made national headlines. An innocent black woman, a pre-med student, shot to death inside her home by an officer. Well, the cause of a Fort Worth, Texas apartment house fire is still being investigated. Video from NBC 5 TV there shows many black people are now displaced. It's a tough spot to be in, but this black man is keeping things in perspective.
8: At least everyone got out without no problems. No one got caught on fire, anything like that. Everything else is materialistic things. It can be put back together. A lot of things got to be replaced. As long as we got it okay, ma'am, everything's all right.
3: Dozens of families, several of them black, now have lost everything and have nowhere else permanent to live. They're being helped, however, by the Red Cross. A legal battle is going on in various places around the country over the proposed building of AI data centers, including the area of Westlake in Keller, Texas. And black people are among those speaking out against them.
9: We have kids, we have school, health concerns. There's just too much impact that it will have on us negatively.
3: The debate about these centers include financial benefits to communities as opposed to concerns about power demands, massive water usage, noise, and other quality of life concerns. I'm Mike Stevens on your home for Black News First, the Black Information Network.
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5: I'm Vanessa Tyler with a look at modern-day black history you should know. September 11th, 2001, we will never forget. Amid the terror and destruction, countless heroes answered the call, running toward danger while others fled. Among them were black firefighters and police officers who made the ultimate sacrifice. They were fathers, mothers, sons, daughters, courageous first responders who carried the weight of duty, knowing the risks. Firefighter Vernon Cherry, a gifted singer with Ladder 118 in Brooklyn, gave his life that day. NYPD officer Clinton Davis stood as a guardian of the city he loved. These heroes reflected the strength and resilience of their communities. Their sacrifices remind us of the unity and courage we are capable of, even in our darkest moments. This is Vanessa Tyler on your home for 24/7 Black News First, the Black Information Network.
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11: I'm Misty Jordan on your home for 24/7 News, the Black Information Network. The mayor of Asheville, North Carolina, took a hard stand against flock cameras.
12: So, after hearing you loud and clear and talking with others, consulting with experts, I have decided that what we need to do is ask the city manager to terminate our flock contract.
11: Now, the city of Asheville is terminating its contract with flock safety. The city council members, several of them black, approved a resolution Tuesday night, which will end with the removal of the city's 11 cameras and suspension of data sharing. The city may now look into the company that provides body cams for the police department. North Carolina Governor Josh Stein ordered flags at state properties to be half-staff in honor of Dolly Parton. In a statement, Governor Stein said Dolly Parton was so special, so universally loved. The first word that came to mind just now was authentic, which is funny since she was well-known for her big wigs. But she was always herself. Her music was powerful and moving. He said America lost one of the best. The music legend passed away Tuesday following a brief battle with cancer. Dolly Parton was 80 years old. A parasitic stomach illness is surging across North Carolina at over three times last year's total. The state HHS updated their count Tuesday to 951 cyclospora cases so far this year. Wake County is the hardest hit, accounting for 520 cases, well over half the statewide total. State health officials say North Carolina surge does not appear to be tied to the Taco Bell outbreak, leaving the exact source a mystery. Now an update to a story I first told you about Tuesday. Two people are now facing charges in a Catawba County daycare child abuse investigation. The director of the Child Care Network near Maiden was arrested this week for failing to report alleged abuse. Investigators say that happened at the hands of an employee who was arrested for misdemeanor child abuse last week. Gabrielle Dowdy is accused of throwing or kicking a four-year-old boy into a wall. The child's father, Alex Lofton, said he trusted the adults there to take care of his little boy.
13: The teacher aggressively pushed him up against the wall. I don't know the reason why. Witnesses did come from three children and a teacher there. You know, you put your trust in people like this to watch over your children, and then to hear that a grown adult put their hands on your small child. Of course, every parent should be angry about that.
11: The accused employee shared a different version of what happened that day. Dowdy claims she acted in self-defense.
14: The child kicked and hit me first. I picked him up as he was freaking out, flailing around, and he was continuing to hit me, and so I took him over there to blocks, and yeah, he kind of just fell out of my arms. The child was completely fine the whole day.
11: Dowdy said she made the decision to leave the job on her own and feels like she's being retaliated against. The incident is now under criminal investigation. The Daycare Child Care Network is conducting an ongoing investigation and cooperating with law enforcement. I'm Misty Jordan on your home for Black News First, the Black Information Network.
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17: On September 17th, 2009, 24-year-old Maitrice Richardson disappeared without a trace in the woods near Malibu, California. She had been arrested at a beachside restaurant for failing to pay a tab and taken to the Lost Hills Sheriff Station.
18: You know, I mean, she's not from that area, and I would hate to wake up to a morning report. Girl lost somewhere with her head chopped off.
19: At least in the station here, she will be separated, so nobody's going to be with her. So at least that's, you know, the plus thing, so you don't have to worry about her safety.
17: This is the same sheriff station where Mel Gibson was taken to sober up after his drunken rant and then safely driven back to his car. There was no courtesy ride for Maitrice, the young African-American non-celebrity.
20: They knew that she had been released with no car, no money, no cell phone, nothing. And in the dead of night, her mom calls the next morning to tell them that she never came home. And it's like, oh, well, she probably just, you know, they were just very nonchalant and casual about it.
18: She doesn't know the area. She's never been in your area. Well, I think she's depressed. That's what has me
19: 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That's worth you more than just her. Okay.
17: The police released her just after midnight.
21: And there was nothing right. They had my treats victimized from the moment they knew that she was not in the right state of mind she needed to be in. And she needed help. She should have went to a hospital.
17: Maitrice disappeared into the darkness and was never seen alive again. I'm Katherine Townsend, a private investigator, investigative journalist, and host of the podcast Helen Gone. In the third season of Helen Gone, we're going to try to find out what really happened to Maitrice Richardson.
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23: The opinions, beliefs, and viewpoints expressed in this commentary are those of the author and do not necessarily represent those of BIN and its founding partners and employees.
24: I'm James T. Harris, and I have something to say. Gary, Indiana, 76% Black, mayor, Black, city council, all black. City clerk, black. The electric company executives, black. The police department, 57% black. The people shooting at the electric company, black.

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2: Well, Jeezy is celebrating a major milestone in Las Vegas. During a sold-out weekend performance of The Legend of the Snowman residency at Planet Hollywood, the Atlanta Red Star was surprised on stage by NBA superstar LeBron James, who presented him with the key to the Las Vegas Strip. Jeezy also received a proclamation naming August 22nd as J. Jeezy Jenkins Day in Las Vegas. To top it all off, the rapper announced 9 final residency dates, including special performances on New Year's Eve, extending what is already the longest-running hip-hop residency in Las Vegas history. And in more entertainment news, Busta Rhymes is giving fans a rare musical gift with the release of This Woman, a new track featuring vocals from the late D'Angelo and production from the late legend Jay Dilla. The song appears on Busta's new album, Diligence 2, which was crafted from hundreds of unreleased Dilla beats. Busta says the record includes an unfinished D'Angelo and Jay Dilla session recorded more than 20 years ago. The track also comes with a new music

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3: I'm Mike Island on your home for 24/7 news, the Black Information Network. A sharp rise in safety incidents at daycare centers is apparently a big concern across the country. According to NBC 10, reports of children left unaccounted for and children being physically abused by daycare staff are increasing in number. As we've been reporting to you here on the Black Information Network, a Catawba County daycare child abuse investigation is ongoing. The director of the Child Care Network near Maiden recently was arrested for failing to report alleged abuse. Investigators say that the abuse was by an employee who was also arrested. Gabrielle Dowdy is accused of a violent physical action against a child, including kicking the boy. The child's father says there was a huge breach of trust in this case.
4: You know, you put your trust in people like this to watch over your children, and then to hear that a grown adult put their hands on your small child. Of course, every parent should be angry about that.
3: Alex Lofton says he trusted in adults there to do the right thing. Meanwhile, such lapses in following protocol had deadly consequences in Tennessee. Like in Catawba County, parents and guardians have reasonable trust in daycare staff to follow the proper protocols. In this case, a child was left unaccounted for in a daycare bus, and the child died in triple-digit heat. The child had autism and was nonverbal, and no one figured out the African-American girl was missing.
5: A child who couldn't advocate for herself, couldn't talk, couldn't let nobody know that she was still on the bus, sitting trapped inside of a bus, no windows down, no door even cracked open, no type of ventilation. I don't even want to imagine what she physically must have been feeling.
3: That's the child's uncle, Christopher Jones, who said had a simple protocol been followed, the child would still be alive today.
5: Why did no one think to just do a sweep of the bus? If it's something that you do, if it's a routine, it shouldn't have been skipped.
3: Similar to the Catawba County case, an investigation is continuing, WHBQ says. Local governments across the United States are increasingly reviving and expanding juvenile curfews. According to the Office of Juvenile Justice, this wave of legislation is primarily a response to teen takeovers that we reported to you over the summer on the Black Information Network. These are large, disruptive, and often violent youth gatherings organized via social media. While proponents view curfews as a critical tool for public safety, the trend has sparked a fierce national debate regarding its actual effectiveness. In Raleigh, North Carolina, leaders are planning to vote on a teen curfew next month as their police chief is citing a trend of increasing violence. Police Chief Rico Boyce reports a year-over-year increase. Chief Boyce, who is African-American, explained in a recent press conference in Raleigh that it is time to be proactive.
6: Making sure that our youth, that they are safe as they, you know, maneuver throughout our city, but also those youth that are juveniles who are committing crime, that the victims of those crimes, that they're safe.
3: According to the Raleigh Police Department, crimes involving juveniles are up 9% compared to this time last year. We have more on these stories and national, international, state, and local news impacting the Black community. 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
8: This is Layla Ali, undefeated world champion Hall of Fame boxer, wellness advocate, and CEO of Layla Ali Lifestyle. My father, Muhammad Ali, was more than a champion in the ring. He was a global voice for courage, conviction, faith, and justice. The Muhammad Ali Center celebrates his life, his principles, and his willingness to stand for something bigger than himself, reminding us of the power of purpose. To learn more about

0: history. I'm Layla Ali, and my history lives here.
1: I'm Bill Black with another Bet You Didn't Know music fact. 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
1: 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You ever heard Patti LaBelle talk about the time she was engaged

0: Remember, Gary, remember that system is us. The oppression is us. The failure is us. And the fix starts when we admit it. I'm James C. Harris for the Black Information Network.
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3: Democratic-led states is suing to block President Trump's executive order on mail-in voting. The lawsuit argues the order is unconstitutional and says states, not the federal government, have authority over election rules. The legal challenge comes after a federal judge allowed much of the order to take effect. The White House says the measure is designed to strengthen mail-in ballot security through what it calls common sense safeguards. I'm Bree Wood with What's Trending.
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4: HBCU football is back as the 2026 college football season kicks off this week. Saturday brings a full slate, including Southern University versus Alabama State University in the Birmingham Football Classic, Jackson State University versus Tennessee State University in the John Merritt Classic, and North Carolina Central University taking on Texas Southern University. In the MEAC, the Morgan State Bears are hitting the road Saturday, taking on the North Carolina A&T Aggies. There's plenty of national exposure, too. Alabama A&M faces Howard University in the SWAC MEAC Challenge in Atlanta, with the game airing on ABC. And this season, the MEAC has 23 games scheduled across ESPN networks. So whether you're watching for the bands, the rivalries, the pageantry, or the football, the HBCU football season is officially underway. With the latest in HBCU news, I'm Morgan Wood on the Black Information Network, your home for Black news first.
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4: From Don't Be a Menace to South Central While Drinking Your Juice in the Hood, to The Steve Harvey Show, and now Miss Governor on Netflix, actress, producer, and director Terry J. Vaughn has built a career playing memorable black characters on screen. As The Steve Harvey Show celebrates its 30th anniversary, Vaughn's Lovita Alizé Jenkins remains one of her most beloved and iconic roles. In an exclusive interview, she reflects on how Lovita Alizé Jenkins resonated with the audience.
16: Really, when I created the character, she was based off of her mannerisms, her voice was based off of girls I knew, girls I grew up with. Mm-hmm. So I felt a strong responsibility to represent these girls and myself in a loving way. Yes, she could be loud. Yes, she is hood. Yes, she is all these things, but she's also just a girl mm-hmm. going through life, trying That's to right. figure it out, looking for love, trying to build a career.
4: 30 years later, Vaughn is still bringing humor and heart to stories about black women. Now in Miss Governor, streaming on Netflix. 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
17: Clarence Lightner owns the honor of being the first and to date only black mayor of the city of Raleigh, North Carolina. Clarence Lightner was born August 21st, 1921 and attended North Carolina Central University, where he earned a degree in mortuary science. After graduation, he became a respected leader of the Raleigh

he was accepting submissions of songs. Enter brother number two. Brother number two submits a song for brother number one's album, but brother number one says, uh-uh, that's trash.

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3: I'm Mike Island on your home for 24/7 News, the Black Information Network. A sharp rise in safety incidents at daycare centers is apparently a big concern across the country. According to NBC 10, reports of children left unaccounted for and children being physically abused by daycare staff are increasing in number. As we've been reporting to you here on the Black Information Network, a Catawba County daycare child abuse investigation is ongoing. The director of the Child Care Network near Maiden recently was arrested for failing to report alleged abuse. Investigators say that the abuse was by an employee who was also arrested. Gabrielle Dowdy is accused of a violent physical action against a child, including kicking the boy. The child's father says there was a huge breach of trust in this case.
4: You know, you put your trust in people like this to watch over your children, and then to hear that a grown adult put their hands on your small child. Of course, every parent should be angry about that.
3: Alex Lofton says he trusted in adults there to do the right thing. Meanwhile, such lapses in following protocol had deadly consequences in Tennessee. Like in Catawba County, parents and guardians have reasonable trust in daycare staff to follow the proper protocols. In this case, a child was left unaccounted for in a daycare bus, and the child died in triple-digit heat. The child had autism and was nonverbal, and no one figured out the African-American girl was missing.
5: A child who couldn't advocate for herself, couldn't talk, couldn't let nobody know that she was still on the bus, sitting trapped inside of a bus with no windows down, no door even cracked open, no type of ventilation. I don't even want to imagine what she physically must have been feeling.
3: That's the child's uncle, Christopher Jones, who said had a simple protocol been followed, the child would still be alive today.
5: Why did no one think to just do a sweep of the bus? If it's something that you do, if it's a routine, it shouldn't have been skipped.
3: Similar to the Catawba County case, an investigation is continuing, WHBQ says. Local governments across the United States are increasingly reviving and expanding juvenile curfews. According to the Office of Juvenile Justice, this wave of legislation is primarily a response to teen takeovers that we've reported to you over the summer on the Black Information Network. These are large, disruptive, and often violent youth gatherings organized via social media. While proponents view curfews as a critical tool for public safety, the trend has sparked a fierce national debate regarding its actual effectiveness. In Raleigh, North Carolina, leaders are planning to vote on a teen curfew next month as their police chief is citing a trend of increasing violence. Police Chief Rico Boyce reports a year-over-year increase. Chief Boyce, who is African-American, explained in a recent press conference in Raleigh that it is time to be proactive.
6: Making sure that our youth, that they are safe as they, you know, maneuver throughout our city, but also those youth that are juveniles who are committing crime, that the victims of those crimes, that they're safe.
3: According to the Raleigh Police Department, crimes involving juveniles are up 9% compared to this time last year. We have more on these stories and national, international, state, and local news impacting the Black community. 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
9: On September 17th, 2009, 24-year-old Maitrice Richardson disappeared without a trace in the woods near Malibu, California. She had been arrested at a beachside restaurant for failing to pay a tab and taken to the Lost Hills Sheriff's Station.
10: You know, I mean, she's not from that area, and I would hate to wake up to a morning report. Girl lost somewhere with her head chopped off.
11: At least in the station here, she will be separated, so nobody's going to be with her. So at least that's, you know, the plus thing, so you don't have to worry about her safety.
9: This is the same sheriff's station where Mel Gibson was taken to sober up after his drunken rant and then safely driven back to his car. There was no courtesy ride for Maitrice, the young African-American non-celebrity.
12: They knew that she had been released with no car, no money, no cell phone, nothing. And in the dead of night, her mom calls the next morning to tell them that she never came home. And it's like, oh, well, she probably just, you know, they were just very nonchalant and casual about it.
10: She doesn't know the area. She's never been in your area. Well, I think she's depressed. That's what has me
13: worried. That's worried you more than just her. Okay.
9: The police released her just after midnight.
14: There was nothing right. They had my treats victimized from the moment they knew that she was not in the right state of mind she needed to be in. And she needed help. She should have went to a hospital.
9: Maitrice disappeared into the darkness and was never seen alive again. I'm Katherine Townsend, a private investigator, investigative journalist, and host of the podcast Helen Gone. In the third season of Helen Gone, we're going to try to find out what really happened to Maitrice Richardson.
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15: The opinions, beliefs, and viewpoints expressed in this commentary are those of the author and do not necessarily represent those of BIN and its founding partners and employees.
16: I'm James D. Harris, and I have something to say. Gary, Indiana, 76% Black. Mayor, Black. City Council, all Black. City Clerk, Black. The electric company executives, Black. The police department, 57% Black. The people shooting at the electric company, Black. The excellence, Black. The blame, according to Don Lemon and Gary, Indiana Mayor Eddie Melton, white. Let that sink in. Every lever of power, every seat at the table, every decision maker in that city looks like us, has looked like us for years. And Gary still looks like a war zone, still can't keep the lights on, still got people so mad they're shooting at the power company, but somehow, this is still white supremacy's fault. When do we start looking in the mirror? When do we stop doing the Wakanda pose over a burning city? We got the representation, we got the reparations conversations, we got the Black excellence hashtags. What we don't have is results. What we don't have is safe streets. What we don't have is functioning infrastructure, but we sure can find someone to blame. This is what happens when you prioritize skin color over competence. When you celebrate first Black everything, but never ask if they're actually good at anything. Gary should be a shining city by their logic, by the logic of the race hustlers. This should be paradise. No white man blocking the bridge, no systemic racism holding back the electric grid, just Black leadership, Black power, Black failure. But say that out loud and watch them come for you. Because the hustle requires a villain. Even when the villain left the building decades ago, even when the only people left to blame are staring back from the city council photos. So next time you hear somebody cry about systemic racism,

0: versus Alabama State University in the Birmingham Football Classic. Jackson State University versus Tennessee State University in the John Merritt Classic. And North Carolina Central University taking on Texas Southern University. In the MEAC, the Morgan State Bears are hitting the road Saturday, taking on the North Carolina A&T Aggies. There's plenty of national exposure, too. Alabama A&M faces Howard University in the SWAC MEAC Challenge in Atlanta, with the game airing on ABC. And this season, the MEAC has 23 games scheduled across ESPN networks. So whether you're watching for the bands, the rivalries, the pageantry, or the football, the HBCU football season is officially underway. With the latest in HBCU news, I'm Morgan Wood on the Black Information Network, your home for Black news first.
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3: I'm Shay Diddy on the Black Information Network. In 2019, the St. John Will.i.am Coltrane African Orthodox Church observed its 50th anniversary. Based in San Francisco, the church uses John Coltrane's music as a source for religious discovery. Instead of singing traditional hymns, worshipers chant Coltrane's A Love Supreme, and there are monthly meditations where people commune with Coltrane's music. In 1965, Renzo King and his wife, Marina King, saw Coltrane live at San Francisco Jazz Club. The couple had a religious experience. They called it a sound baptism. In the years leading up to his death in 1967 at the age of 40, Coltrane's music had grown increasingly spiritual. He said that he wanted to be a saint, and in him, Branzo, who had wanted to be a preacher, had found his God. Instead of a mural of Jesus in the sanctuary, there is one of patron saint John Coltrane. And that's a fact. I'm Shay Diddy on the Black Information Network.
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4: Well, Jeezy is celebrating a major milestone in Las Vegas. During a sold-out weekend performance of The Legend of the Snowman residency at Planet Hollywood, the Atlanta Rev star was surprised on stage by NBA superstar LeBron James, who presented him with the key to the Las Vegas Strip. Jeezy also received a proclamation naming August 22nd as J. Jeezy Jenkins Day in Las Vegas. To top it all off, the rapper announced 9 final residency dates, including special performances on New Year's Eve, extending what is already the longest-running hip-hop residency in Las Vegas history. And in more entertainment news, Busta Rhymes is giving fans a rare musical gift with the release of This Woman, a new track featuring vocals from the late D'Angelo and production from the late legend Jay Dilla. The song appears on Busta's new album, Diligence 2, which was crafted from hundreds of unreleased Dilla beats. Busta says the record includes an unfinished D'Angelo and Jay Dilla session recorded more than 20 years ago. The track also comes with a new music video directed by the iconic Hype Williams. With the latest in entertainment at 17 and 47 minutes past each hour, I'm Bree Wood on the Black Information Network, your home for Black news first.
5: I'm Kevin Brown with another look at modern-day Black history you should know. On January 6, 2021, as chaos engulfed the U.S. Capitol,
6: multiple capital injuries,
5: a group of Black officers stood as pillars of resilience and bravery. Among them was Capitol Police Officer Eugene Goodman, who diverted rioters away from the Senate chamber, potentially saving countless lives. Lieutenant Michael Byrd also faced a dire situation, protecting lawmakers from an advancing mob. His decisive actions safeguarded those entrusted to his care. And Officer Harry Dunn fought back against physical threats and racial slurs, standing firm in the defense of the Capitol and democracy. These Black officers and many others remind us that the strength of our democracy lies in those who protect it. So let's never forget to honor their heroism and strive for a nation worthy of their sacrifice. For the Black Information Network, I'm Kevin Brown.
0: 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Maryland.

0: Cantor Freedom from Wintrust Arena. Team owner Michael Alter said Cantor Freedom is considered a potential threat to players and will not be allowed back until the team is satisfied otherwise. The ban stems from a confrontation with Sky guard Natasha Cloud during a game Sunday. Cantor Freedom stood from his courtside seat, pointed toward Cloud, a black woman, and stepped toward the court, prompting security to step in. Cantor Freedom told Fox News that he was removed for supporting women. The Sky say the decision was based on his conduct. Cantor Freedom recently declared himself a woman and declared for the WNBA draft next year. With the latest in sports, I'm Misty Jordan on the Black Information Network, your home for Black News First.
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1: Dwayne Keefe D. Davis and the murder of Tupac Shakur is continuing with a ballistics expert testifying about key evidence. All Hip Hop reports the expert testified that only one gun was used in the shooting, supporting the prosecution's theory of a single shooter. Davis is not accused of pulling the trigger. He faces a murder charge with a deadly weapon, with prosecutors alleging the killing was carried out to promote further or assist a criminal gang. Prosecutors say Davis orchestrated the attack after Tupac and Suge Knight assaulted his nephew. Elsewhere in entertainment, producer Hit-Boy says he and Nas have not spoken in 3 years following their final project, Magic 3. In an interview with DJ Vlad and Elliot Wilson, Hit-Boy said they made great music together, but he doesn't see them working together again, citing, quote, a lot of reasons without elaborating. The pair made roughly 80 songs and released 6 albums between 2020 and 2023. And Jay-Z and Rick Rubin's HBO Max docuseries Jay-Z and 8 now has a premiere date set for September 18th at 8 p.m. Eastern. With the latest in entertainment, I'm Morgan Wood on the Black Information Network.
2: In 2019, marine scientists discovered the remains of the Clotilda at the bottom of Alabama's Mobile River. The Clotilda is believed to be the last known intact U.S. slave ship. In 1860, the Clotilda smuggled 110 Africans to Alabama, decades after the importation of slaves was outlawed in the United States. To hide the crime, the ship's captain, William Foster, burned and sunk the ship. Surviving ancestors of that final harrowing journey went on to establish Africatown, which still exists today. In her best-selling book, Barracoon, released in 2018, Zora Neale Hurston tells the story of Cudjoe Lewis, the last enslaved African on the Clotilda. The book details Lewis's experiences aboard the slave ship and his role in founding Africatown. Lewis died in 1935 at the age of 94. Africatown and the Clotilda are an intricate part of the national conversation about reparations, highlighting the lasting legacy of this dark chapter in American history. I'm Andrea Coleman on the Black Information Network.
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5: Alexandria Ikamoni on your home for Black News First, the Black Information Network. A 14-time convicted felon is heading to prison over a gun charge in the Metro Atlanta area. The U.S. Attorney's Office says a judge sentenced Jesse Williams Jr., a Black man, to 14 years this week after a jury convicted him for unlawful gun possession. Prosecutors say Williams was caught with a stolen gun and a bag of cocaine during a traffic stop in 2024. He's been convicted before on involuntary manslaughter, cocaine possession, robbery, and burglary. NBC Atlanta reports that in 2011, he was convicted of manslaughter for killing a man over a $10 debt. In Georgia, a Stockbridge police report is revealing new details about communications between Black Mayor Jaden Williams and an 18-year-old high school student. Police discovered messages between the two while investigating the teenager for a January burglary. The student told police he was part of the city's youth mentorship program under Williams. Investigators say messages dating back to December appear to escalate into sexually suggestive flirting. However, police found no evidence of criminal activity involving Williams. Williams spoke publicly about it recently.
6: So there was no ethical charges because, let's be quite frank, I wasn't elected. I wasn't sworn in. I haven't even seen the ethical code yet. Did you see the incident report from the police department? It said no criminal charges were found. We are adults. What they're doing now is now attacking my personal character and my personal life.
5: This comes as Williams faces a separate city investigation into allegations of misspending city funds and sexual misconduct. That investigative hearing is scheduled for September 12th. State Attorney General Liz Merle says Louisiana will receive more than $180 million as part of a $12 billion settlement with Meta. The settlement resulted from a lawsuit accusing Meta of designing its social media platforms to get kids addicted while telling parents the apps were safe. In addition to the monetary payout, the settlement requires Meta to limit how much time minors can spend on Facebook and Instagram. Merle says Louisiana's share of the settlement will be paid over the next 9 years. Merle was one of several state attorneys general announcing the settlement. The California Attorney General recently spoke about the agreement.
7: We believe the proposed settlement filed today addresses some of the concerns at the core of our lawsuit and that it will force transformative changes necessary to protect our children.
5: Members of a New Orleans crew say they plan to carry on Dolly Parton's mission of getting books into the hands of children. The beloved country singer and songwriter died on Tuesday at the age of 80. Her family posted a video announcing her passing.
8: Dolly called me and said she wants to rest in a beautiful bed of plush cotton because after a life wearing heavy rhinestones, she finally deserves to be comfortable and have some rest.
5: The crew of Dolly works with Parton's Imagination Library to provide books to kids in New Orleans. The Imagination Library gives free books to children from birth through age 5. The program has distributed millions of books to kids worldwide. I'm Alexandria Ikemoni on your home for Black News First, the Black Information Network.
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9: On December 9th, 1946, in Philadelphia, Howard Stanley Frankie Beverly was born. In 1970, he would form the group Raw Soul, which later was renamed Maze. Under the mentorship of Marvin Gaye, Frankie Beverly and Maze would go on to give us 9 gold albums. Frankie Beverly and Maze's live experience was more like a party than a concert. Dressed in his signature all white, crowds would stand at their feet and sing to the top of their lungs.
10: Ooh, and pain. I like sunshine and rain.
9: Sadly, on September 10th, 2024, Frankie Beverly left us with hits for lifetimes to come.

0: State University versus Tennessee State University in the John Merritt Classic, and North Carolina Central University taking on Texas Southern University. In the MEAC, the Morgan State Bears are hitting the road Saturday, taking on the North Carolina A&T Aggies. There's plenty of national exposure, too. Alabama A&M faces Howard University in the SWAC MEAC Challenge in Atlanta, with the game airing on ABC. And this season, the MEAC has 23 games scheduled across ESPN networks. So whether you're watching for the bands, the rivalries, the pageantry, or the football, the HBCU football season is officially underway. With the latest in HBCU news, I'm Morgan Wood on the Black Information Network, your home for Black news first.
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0: From Don't Be a Menace to South Central While Drinking Your Juice in the Hood, to The Steve Harvey Show, and now Miss Governor on Netflix. Actress, producer, and director Terry J. Vaughn has built a career playing memorable Black characters on screen. As The Steve Harvey Show celebrates its 30th anniversary, Vaughn's Lovita Alizé Jenkins remains one of her most beloved and iconic roles. In an exclusive interview, she reflects on how Lovita Alizé Jenkins resonated with the audience.
5: Really, when I created the character, she was based off of her mannerisms, her voice was based off of girls I knew, girls I grew up with. Mm-hmm. So I felt a strong responsibility to represent these girls and myself in a loving way. Yes, she could be loud. Yes, she is hood. Yes, she is all these things, but she's also just a girl mm-hmm. going through life, trying That's to right. figure it out, looking for love, trying to build a career.
0: 30 years later, Vaughn is still bringing humor and heart to stories about Black women. Now in Miss Governor, streaming on Netflix. With the latest in entertainment, I'm Morgan Wood on the Black Information Network.
6: I'm Esther Dillard with a story of another Black educator you should know. Born in 1882, William Chester Ruth was a pioneering African-American educator and community leader, a key figure in the establishment of schools for Black children during a time when racial segregation was still prevalent. He worked tirelessly to promote access to quality education and encouraged academic excellence. Ruth's dedication to social justice extended beyond education. He also played a significant role in local civil rights activism, advocating for equal rights and opportunities for Black Americans. His efforts not only shaped the educational landscape, but also inspired future generations to continue the fight for racial equality. William Chester Ruth passed away on February 8, 1951, but his legacy continues to inspire and influence the ongoing struggle for Black education and equality. His life is a testament to the profound impact one individual can have in the pursuit of justice. And that's a fact. I'm Esther Dillard for the Black Information Network.
0: I'm Morgan Wood on your home for 24/7 news, the Black Information Network. Maryland Democratic Governor Wes Moore and Republican nominee Dan Cox have agreed to a debate ahead of the November midterm election. The October 6th debate will air on Maryland Public Television. A spokesman for Moore says the governor is glad Cox has agreed to participate. Cox is proposing two additional debates. According to WJZ-TV, Cox says Marylanders deserve more than one debate. Moore defeated Cox in the 2022 election, becoming Maryland's first Black governor. Elsewhere, D.C., Maryland,

album, he was accepting submissions of songs. Enter Brother Number Two. Brother Number Two submits a song for Brother Number One's album, but Brother Number One says, uh-uh, that's trash. So Brother Number Two kept it for himself. The song went on to be another

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3: I'm Mike Island on your home for 24/7 news, the Black Information Network. A sharp rise in safety incidents at daycare centers is apparently a big concern across the country. According to NBC 10, reports of children left unaccounted for and children being physically abused by daycare staff are increasing in number. As we've been reporting to you here on the Black Information Network, a Catawba County daycare child abuse investigation is ongoing. The director of the Child Care Network near Maiden recently was arrested for failing to report alleged abuse. Investigators say that the abuse was by an employee who was also arrested. Gabrielle Dowdy is accused of a violent physical action against a child, including kicking the boy. The child's father says there was a huge breach of trust in this case.
4: You know, you put your trust in people like this to watch over your children, and then to hear that a grown adult put their hands on your small child. Of course, every parent should be angry about that.
3: Alex Lofton says he trusted in adults there to do the right thing. Meanwhile, such lapses in following protocol had deadly consequences in Tennessee. Like in Catawba County, parents and guardians have reasonable trust in daycare staff to follow the proper protocols. In this case, a child was left unaccounted for in a daycare bus, and the child died in triple-digit heat. The child had autism and was nonverbal, and no one figured out the African-American girl was missing.
5: A child who couldn't advocate for herself, couldn't talk, couldn't let nobody know that she was still on the bus, sitting trapped inside of a bus with no windows down, no door even cracked open, no type of ventilation. I don't even want to imagine what she physically must have been feeling.
3: That's the child's uncle, Christopher Jones, who said had a simple protocol been followed, the child would still be alive today.
5: Why did no one think to just do a sweep of the bus? If it's something that you do, if it's a routine, it shouldn't have been skipped.
3: Similar to the Catawba County case, an investigation is continuing, WHBQ says. Local governments across the United States are increasingly reviving and expanding juvenile curfews. According to the Office of Juvenile Justice, this wave of legislation is primarily a response to teen takeovers that we've reported to you over the summer on the Black Information Network. These are large, disruptive, and often violent youth gatherings organized via social media. While proponents view curfews as a critical tool for public safety, the trend has sparked a fierce national debate regarding its actual effectiveness. In Raleigh, North Carolina, leaders are planning to vote on a teen curfew next month as their police chief is citing a trend of increasing violence. Police Chief Rico Boyce reports a year-over-year increase. Chief Boyce, who is African-American, explained in a recent press conference in Raleigh that it is time to be proactive.
6: Making sure that our youth, that they are safe as they, you know, maneuver throughout our city, but also those youth that are juveniles who are committing crime, that the victims of those crimes, that they're safe.
3: According to the Raleigh Police Department, crimes involving juveniles are up 9% compared to this time last year. We have more on these stories and national, international, state, and local news impacting the black community. 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I'm Mike Island on your home for Black News First, the Black Information Network.
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21: 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The Black Information Network is not just a news service, it's a public service. 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With Black News First, this is the Black Information Network.
22: The opinions, beliefs, and viewpoints expressed in this commentary are those of the author and do not necessarily represent those of BIN and its founding partners and employees.
0: I'm James D. Harris, and I have something to say. Gary, Indiana, 76% black. Mayor, black. City council, all black. City clerk, black. The electric company executives, black. The police department, 57% black. The people shooting at the electric company, black. The excellence, black. The blame, according to Don Lemon and Gary, Indiana Mayor Eddie Melton, white. Let that sink in. Every lever of power, every seat at the table, every decision maker in that city looks like us, has looked like us for years. And Gary still looks like a war zone, still can't keep the lights on, still got people so mad they're shooting at the power company, but somehow, this is still white supremacy's fault. When do we start looking in the mirror? When do we stop doing the Wakanda pose over a burning city? We got the representation, we got the reparations conversations, we got the black excellence hashtags. What we don't have is results. What we don't have is safe streets. What we don't have is functioning infrastructure, but we sure can find someone to blame. This is what happens when you prioritize skin color over competence. When you celebrate first black everything, but never ask if they're actually good at anything. Gary should be a shining city by their logic. By the logic of the race hustlers, this should be paradise. No white man blocking the bridge. No systemic racism holding back the electric grid. Just black leadership, black power, black failure. But say that out loud and watch them come for you. Because the hustle requires a villain. Even when the villain left the building decades ago, even when the only people left to blame are staring back from the city council photos. So next time you hear somebody cry about systemic racism, remember Gary. Remember that system is us. The oppression is us. The failure is us. And the fix starts when we admit it. I'm James C. Harris for the Black Information Network.
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23: Was trending this hour. An ICE agent charged in connection with a January shooting in Minneapolis has been released from a Texas jail. Minnesota officials sought the extradition of Christian Castro to face charges related to the shooting of a Venezuelan immigrant, but Texas officials declined the request. The Trump administration has argued the charges are not legitimate. It remains unclear whether Castro will ultimately be required to return to Minnesota to face charges that include assault and falsely reporting a crime. I'm Bree Wood with What's Trending.
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3: Well, Jeezy is celebrating a major milestone in Las Vegas. During a sold-out weekend performance of The Legend of the Snowman residency at Planet Hollywood, the Atlanta rap star was surprised on stage by NBA superstar LeBron James, who presented him with the key to the Las Vegas Strip. Jeezy also received a proclamation naming August 22nd as J. Jeezy Jenkins Day in Las Vegas. To top it all off, the rapper announced 9 final residency dates, including special performances on New Year's Eve, extending what is already the longest-running hip-hop residency in Las Vegas history. And in more entertainment news, Busta Rhymes is giving fans a rare musical gift with the release of This Woman, a new track featuring vocals from the late D'Angelo and production from the late legend Jay Dilla. The song appears on Busta's new album, Diligence 2, which was crafted from hundreds of unreleased Dilla beats. Busta says the record includes an unfinished D'Angelo and Jay Dilla session recorded more than 20 years ago. The track also comes with a new music video directed by the iconic Hype Williams. With the latest in entertainment, at 17 and 47 minutes past each hour. I'm Bree Wood on the Black Information Network, your home for Black news first.
4: I'm Uptown Angela on the Black Information Network. In 1895, Mary Fields, also known as Stagecoach Mary, became the first African-American woman to become a U.S. Postal Service Star Route Carrier. She was hired because she was the fastest at hitching a team of 6 horses. She drove her around with horses and a mule named Moses. Born a slave in 1832 in Tennessee, Mary had a reputation for wearing men's clothes, smoking, drinking, and shooting guns. Before becoming a mail carrier, she worked for 10 years at a convent, but her lifestyle led her to being kicked out of the mission. As a star carrier in Cascade, Montana, her job was to protect the mail on her route from thieves and bandits and to deliver mail. She was the only second woman in the United States and the first African-American woman to serve in that role. When she died in December 1914, she had one of the largest funerals ever in Cascade, and that's a fact. I'm Uptown Angela on the Black Information Network.
5: I'm Morgan Wood on your home for 24/7 news, the Black Information Network. Maryland Democratic Governor Wes Moore and Republican nominee Dan Cox have agreed to a debate ahead of the November midterm election. The October 6th debate will air on Maryland Public Television. A spokesman for Moore says the governor is glad Cox has agreed to participate. Cox is proposing 2 additional debates. According to WJZ-TV, Cox says Marylanders deserve more than one debate. Moore defeated Cox in the 2022 election, becoming Maryland's first Black governor. Elsewhere, D.C., Maryland, and Virginia are joining a nationwide settlement with Meta that could bring more than $680 million to the DMV area and require major changes to how Facebook and Instagram protect children. Maryland could receive up to $327 million, Virginia at least $353 million, and D.C. between $90 and $129 million. The settlement follows a multi-state lawsuit accusing Meta of using addictive features to keep children and teens engaged while downplaying potential harms. Maryland Governor Wes Moore says Meta and other companies spent years designing apps to keep kids hooked and exposing

0: 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I'm Layla Ali, and my history lives here.
1: I'm Bill Black with another Bet You Didn't Know music fact. How many times have you seen the Temptations movie and said this line?
2: They're coming to see me.
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2: Ain't nobody coming to see you, Otis.
1: Maybe there was one somebody. You ever heard Patti LaBelle talk about the time she was engaged?

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1: The Equal Justice Initiative is committed to ending mass incarceration and excessive punishment by providing legal representation to people who have been illegally convicted, unfairly sentenced, or abused in state jails and prisons. 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
5: Sonia Massey in her home in 2024 has died, keeping you engaged.
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7: Tyra Banks' lawyers are responding after Netflix asked a judge to dismiss her defamation lawsuit.
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8: The opinions, beliefs, and viewpoints expressed in this commentary are those of the author and do not necessarily represent those of BIN and its founding partners and employees.
9: I'm James D. Harris, and I have something to say. Gary, Indiana, 76% black. Mayor, black. City council, all black. City clerk, black. The electric company executives, black. The police department, 57% black. The people shooting at the electric company, black. The excellence, black. The blame, according to Don Lemon and Gary, Indiana Mayor Eddie Melton, white. Let that sink in. Every lever of power, every seat at the table, every decision maker in that city looks like us, has looked like us for years. And Gary still looks like a war zone, still can't keep the lights on, still got people so mad they're shooting at the power company, but somehow, this is still white supremacy's fault. When do we start looking in the mirror? When do we stop doing the Wakanda pose over a burning city? We got the representation, we got the reparations conversations, we got the black excellence hashtags. What we don't have is results. What we don't have is safe streets. What we don't have is functioning infrastructure, but we sure can find someone to blame. This is what happens when you prioritize skin color over competence. When you celebrate first black everything, but never ask if they're actually good at anything. Gary should be a shining city by their logic. By the logic of the race hustlers, this should be paradise. No white man blocking the bridge. No systemic racism holding back the electric grid. Just black leadership, black power, black failure. But say that out loud and watch them come for you. Because the hustle requires a villain. Even when the villain left the building decades ago, even when the only people left to blame are staring back from the city council photos. So next time you hear somebody cry about systemic racism, remember Gary. Remember that system is us. The oppression is us. The failure is us. And the fix starts when we admit it. I'm James C. Harris for the Black Information Network.
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8: Trending this hour, an ICE agent charged in connection with a January shooting in Minneapolis has been released from a Texas jail. Minnesota officials sought the extradition of Christian Castro to face charges related to the shooting of a Venezuelan immigrant, but Texas officials declined the request. The Trump administration has argued the charges are not legitimate. It remains unclear whether Castro will ultimately be required to return to Minnesota to face charges that include assault and falsely reporting a crime. I'm Bree Wood with What's Trending.
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10: The PGA Tour is teaming up with one of golf's newest ambassadors. The tour announced a partnership with the LeBron James Family Foundation to bring an event back to his hometown of Akron, Ohio next year. The tournament at the Firestone Country Club will feature amateurs and pros from the PGA Tour's Pathway to Progression Pro Bound 5 program. The tour will also engage in mentorship opportunities with students from James I Promise program. And the Chicago Sky banned former NBA player Enes Kanter Freedom from Wintrust Arena. Team owner Michael Alter said Kanter Freedom is considered a potential threat to players and will not be allowed back until the team is satisfied otherwise. The ban stems from a confrontation with Sky guard Natasha Cloud during a game Sunday. Kanter Freedom stood from his courtside seat, pointed toward Cloud, a black woman, and stepped toward the court, prompting security to step in. Kanter Freedom told Fox News that he was removed for supporting women. The Sky say the decision was based on his conduct. Kanter Freedom recently declared himself a woman and declared for the WNBA draft next year. With the latest in sports, I'm Misty Jordan on the Black Information Network, your home for black news first.
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23: The trial of Dwayne Keefe D. Davis in the murder of Tupac Shakur is continuing with a ballistics expert testifying about key evidence. All Hip Hop reports the expert testified that only one gun was used in the shooting, supporting the prosecution's theory of a single shooter. Davis is not accused of pulling the trigger. He faces a murder charge with a deadly weapon, with prosecutors alleging the killing was carried out to promote further or assist a criminal gang. Prosecutors say Davis orchestrated the attack after Tupac and Suge Knight assaulted his nephew. Elsewhere in entertainment, producer Hit-Boy says he and Nas have not spoken in 3 years following their final project, Magic 3. In an interview with DJ Vlad and Elliot Wilson, Hit-Boy said they made great music together, but he doesn't see them working together again, citing, quote, a lot of reasons without elaborating. The pair made roughly 80 songs and released 6 albums between 2020 and 2023. And Jay-Z and Rick Rubin's HBO Max docuseries Jay-Z and 8 now has a premiere date set for September 18th at 8 p.m. Eastern. With the latest in entertainment, I'm Morgan Wood on the Black Information Network.
24: New Orleans isn't just a city. It's a living, breathing altar of culture. At the Black Information Network, we honor that sacred rhythm. The one you hear in the second line, feel in the bounce beat, and taste in every bowl of gumbo. We walk through Treme, where the ancestors watch over every block. We sit down with the elders in the Lower Nine who remember Katrina like it was yesterday and still find joy in today. We speak with Mardi Gras Indians, stitching legacy into fabric one beat at time. We highlight Black chefs who cooked with spirit, not just recipes. We cover young musicians blending jazz and the Trigger Man beat. We question the lack of resources in New Orleans East. We stand with organizers in Central City protecting culture from developers with deep pockets and no roots. New Orleans doesn't forget where it came from and won't let the rest of the world forget either. Because when Black culture leads, the world follows. And this city has been leading since day one. With Black News First, this is Tammy Eswick on the Black Information Network.
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25: Alexandria Iacomone on your home for Black News First, the Black Information Network. State Attorney General Liz Merle says Louisiana will receive more than $180 million as part of a $12 billion settlement with Meta. The settlement resulted from a lawsuit accusing Meta of designing its social media platforms to get kids addicted while telling parents the apps were safe. In addition to the monetary payout, the settlement requires Meta to limit how much time minors can spend on Facebook and Instagram. Merle says Louisiana's share of the settlement will be paid over the next 9 years. Merle was one of several state attorneys general announcing the settlement. The California Attorney General recently spoke about the agreement.
26: We believe the proposed settlement filed today addresses some of the concerns at the core of our lawsuit and that it will force transformative changes necessary to protect our children.
25: In Georgia, a Stockbridge police report is revealing new details about communications between Black Mayor Jaden Williams and an 18-year-old high school student. Police discovered messages between the two while investigating the teenager for a January burglary. The student told police he was part of the city's youth mentorship program under Williams. Investigators say messages dating back to December appear to escalate into sexually suggestive flirting. However, police found no evidence of criminal activity involving Williams. Williams spoke publicly about it recently.

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3: I'm Mike Island on your home for 24/7 news, the Black Information Network. A sharp rise in safety incidents at daycare centers is apparently a big concern across the country. According to NBC 10, reports of children left unaccounted for and children being physically abused by daycare staff are increasing in number. As we've been reporting to you here on the Black Information Network, a Catawba County daycare child abuse investigation is ongoing. The director of the Child Care Network near Maiden recently was arrested for failing to report alleged abuse. Investigators say that the abuse was by an employee who was also arrested. Gabrielle Dowdy is accused of a violent physical action against a child, including kicking the boy. The child's father says there was a huge breach of trust in this case.
4: You know, you put your trust in people like this to watch over your children, and then to hear that a grown adult put their hands on your small child. Of course, every parent should be angry about that.
3: Alex Lofton says he trusted in adults there to do the right thing. Meanwhile, such lapses in following protocol had deadly consequences in Tennessee. Like in Catawba County, parents and guardians have reasonable trust in daycare staff to follow the proper protocols. In this case, a child was left unaccounted for in a daycare bus, and the child died in triple-digit heat. The child had autism and was nonverbal, and no one figured out the African-American girl was missing.
5: Child who couldn't advocate for herself, couldn't talk, couldn't let nobody know that she was still on the bus, sitting trapped inside of a bus with no windows down, no door even cracked open, no type of ventilation. I don't even want to imagine what she physically must have been feeling.
3: That's the child's uncle, Christopher Jones, who said had a simple protocol been followed, the child would still be alive today.
5: Why did no one think to just do a sweep of the bus? If it's something that you do, if it's a routine, it shouldn't have been skipped.
3: Similar to the Catawba County case, an investigation is continuing, WHBQ says. Local governments across the United States are increasingly reviving and expanding juvenile curfews. According to the Office of Juvenile Justice, this wave of legislation is primarily a response to teen takeovers that we've reported to you over the summer on the Black Information Network. These are large, disruptive, and often violent youth gatherings organized via social media. While proponents view curfews as a critical tool for public safety, the trend has sparked a fierce national debate regarding its actual effectiveness. In Raleigh, North Carolina, leaders are planning to vote on a teen curfew next month as their police chief is citing a trend of increasing violence. Police Chief Rico Boyce reports a year-over-year increase. Chief Boyce, who is African-American, explained in a recent press conference in Raleigh that it is time to be proactive.
6: Making sure that our youth, that they are safe as they, you know, maneuver throughout our city, but also those youth that are juveniles who are committing crime, that the victims of those crimes, that they're safe.
3: According to the Raleigh Police Department, crimes involving juveniles are up 9% compared to this time last year. We have more on these stories and national, international, state, and local news impacting the Black community. 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
15: The opinions, beliefs, and viewpoints expressed in this commentary are those of the author and do not necessarily represent those of BIN and its founding partners and employees.
17: I'm James D. Harris, and I have something to say. Gary, Indiana, 76% Black. Mayor, Black. City Council, all Black. City Clerk, Black. The Electric Company Executives, Black. The Police Department, 57% Black. The people shooting at the electric company, Black. The excellence, Black. The blame, according to Don Lemon and Gary, Indiana Mayor Eddie Melton, white. Let that sink in. Every lever of power, every seat at the table, every decision maker in that city looks like us, has looked like us for years. And Gary still looks like a war zone, still can't keep the lights on, still got people so mad they're shooting at the power company, but somehow, this is still white supremacy's fault. When do we start looking in the mirror? When do we stop doing the Wakanda pose over a burning city? We got the representation, we got the reparations conversations, we got the Black excellence hashtags. What we don't have is results. What we don't have is safe streets. What we don't have is functioning infrastructure, but we sure can find someone to blame. This is what happens when you prioritize skin color over competence. When you celebrate first Black everything, but never ask if they're actually good at anything. Gary should be a shining city by their logic. By the logic of the race hustlers, this should be paradise. No white man blocking the bridge. No systemic racism holding back the electric grid. Just Black leadership, Black power, Black failure. But say that out loud and watch them come for you. Because the hustle requires a villain. Even when the villain left the building decades ago, even when the only people left to blame are staring back from the city council photos. So next time you hear somebody cry about systemic racism, remember Gary. Remember that system is us. The oppression is us. The failure is us. And the fix starts when we admit it. I'm James C. Harris for the Black Information Network.
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23: It's trending this hour. Secretary of War Pete Hegseth is upgrading Valor Awards for Marines who guarded Kabul's airport in 2021. A ballistics expert is backing prosecutors in the KPD trial. He testified only one gun was used in Tupac Shakur's shooting. And a new study links the shingles vaccine to a lower risk of dementia. Brown University researchers found older adults who got the vaccine had a 24% lower dementia risk over 4 years. I'm Esther Dillon. And that's what's trending.
2: 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Here's Morgan Wood.
24: HBCU football is back as the 2026 college football season kicks off this week. Saturday brings a full slate, including Southern University versus Alabama State University in the Birmingham Football Classic. Jackson State University versus Tennessee State University in the John Merritt Classic, and North Carolina Central University taking on Texas Southern University. In the MEAC, the Morgan State Bears are hitting the road Saturday, taking on the North Carolina A&T Aggies. There's plenty of national exposure, too. Alabama A&M faces Howard University in the SWAC MEAC Challenge in Atlanta, with the game airing on ABC. And this season, the MEAC has 23 games scheduled across ESPN networks. So whether you're watching for the bands, the rivalries, the pageantry, or the football, the HBCU football season is officially underway. With the latest in HBCU news, I'm Morgan Wood on the Black Information Network, your home for Black news first.
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1: Kenya Moore is celebrating her return to the Miss USA stage. The former Miss USA and Real Housewives of Atlanta star shared glamorous photos from Miami ahead of her appearance at the 2026 Miss USA pageant, telling fans that her legacy will always be iconic. According to reports, Moore is set to make a special appearance as part of the pageant festivities as a co-host, marking a full circle moment for the 1993 winner. The 2026 Miss USA Finals premieres August 27th at 8 p.m. Eastern live on the CW from Miami's Adrian Arsht Center for the Performing Arts. And in more entertainment news, Tyler Perry is launching a new specialty label called Maxine, a division of Tyler Perry Studios dedicated to helping independent filmmakers get their movies into theaters. The label is named after Perry's late mother, Maxine, who he says believed in him before anyone else. Perry says Maxine will support storytellers with unique voices by providing resources, guidance, and distribution opportunities that are often difficult for independent filmmakers to secure. With the latest in entertainment at 17 and 47 minutes past each hour, I'm Bree Wood on the Black Information Network, your home for Black News First.
2: I'm Esther Dillard with a story of another Black educator you should know. Born in 1882, William Chester Ruth was a pioneering African-American educator and community leader, a key figure in the establishment of schools for Black children during a time when racial segregation was still prevalent. He worked tirelessly to promote access to quality education and encouraged academic excellence. Ruth's dedication to social justice extended beyond education. He also played a significant role in local civil rights activism, advocating for equal rights and opportunities for Black Americans. His efforts not only shaped the educational landscape, but also inspired future generations to continue the fight for racial equality. William Chester Ruth passed away on February 8, 1951, but his legacy continues to inspire and influence the ongoing struggle for Black education and equality. His life is a testament to the profound impact one individual can have in the pursuit of justice. And that's a fact. I'm Esther Dillard for the Black Information Network.
3: I'm Morgan Wood on your home for 24/7 News, the Black Information Network. Maryland is joining a multi-state coalition in a new lawsuit seeking to block a rule that would give the U.S. Postal Service authority to regulate vote-by-mail procedures. During a recent press conference at the White House, President Trump called mail-in ballots corrupt.
4: We, as a Republican Party, are going to do everything possible that we get rid of mail-in ballots. We're going to start with an executive order that's being written right now by the best lawyers in the country to end mail-in ballots because they're corrupt.
3: A previous lawsuit was blocked by the U.S. Supreme Court because it was filed before the Postal Service made the rule public. The coalition argues the rule is unconstitutional because the Constitution gives states primary authority over elections. Maryland Attorney General Anthony Brown and the coalition say tens of millions of voters rely on mail-in ballots, and the USPS rule could prevent states from effectively administering their mail voting programs, putting voters at risk of disenfranchisement. In other news, Maryland Congressman Kwaisi Mfume and Senators Chris Van Hollen and Angela Alsobrooks have announced nearly $11 million in federal funding to upgrade Baltimore's Harbor Connector. The fare-free ferry service transports riders across the harbor and to waterfront neighborhoods, including Locust Point, Canton, and Fells Point. The funding will allow the city's Department of Transportation to replace its three diesel ferries with hybrid vessels and support the purchase of a fourth. The new ferries will feature decks that align with the landings, making it easier for riders using wheelchairs and other mobility devices to board and disembark. Meanwhile, the Washington Commanders are selling some apparel using the old Redskins logo in a bid to keep trademarks from expiring. The Commanders are marketing a new T-shirt collection honoring former players Art Monk, Daryl Green, and the late Sean Taylor. The shirts have the Redskins name on the back and the team's former logo on the front. The team says it has to keep old trademarks in commercial use if it wants to keep them. The Commanders dropped the Redskins' name and logo in 2020 after complaints that it was racist. And an HBCU on Maryland's Eastern Shore is alerting its campus community after a bat found inside a science building tested positive for rabies. The University of Maryland Eastern Shore says the bat was found Tuesday in Carver Hall, a day after classes started. The Somerset County Health Department confirmed the positive test Wednesday. There's no word yet on whether anyone had

0: /history. I'm Layla Ali, and my history lives here.
1: I'm Bill Black with another Bet You Didn't Know music fact. How many times have you seen the Temptations movie and said this line?
2: They coming to see me.
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1: Maybe there was one somebody. You ever heard Patti LaBelle talk about the time she was engaged to

When Brother Number One was putting together his fourth album, he was accepting submissions of songs. Enter Brother Number Two. Brother Number Two submits a song for Brother Number One's album, but Brother Number One says, uh-uh, that's trash.

0: There are up to 4.6 million black-owned businesses in the United States of different sizes and different types. National Black Business Awareness Month has been observed every August since 2004 to celebrate black-owned enterprises and address the economic hurdles they face. 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
3: You've heard it said many times, the system is broken. But the truth is, the legal system is doing exactly what it was designed to do. At the Black Information Network, we trace how laws were built not to protect, but to control. We go back to slave patrols, black codes, Jim Crow, the war on drugs, three strikes, stop and frisk. This isn't accidental. This is architecture. And it's time to name it. We talk to legal historians and modern-day abolitionists. We highlight scholars rethinking public safety away from prisons toward prevention. We speak with system-impacted people who are now writing policy, working in law, advocating for complete transformation. Because if the system was built this way, it can be rebuilt better. With fairness, with equity, with care. We don't need reform, we need re-imaging. It starts with the truth, with Black News First. This is Kevin Brown on the Black Information Network.
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4: I'm Mike Island on your home for 24/7 news, the Black Information Network. A sharp rise in safety incidents at daycare centers is apparently a big concern across the country. According to NBC 10, reports of children left unaccounted for and children being physically abused by daycare staff are increasing in number. As we've been reporting to you here on the Black Information Network, a Catawba County daycare child abuse investigation is ongoing. The director of the Child Care Network near Maiden recently was arrested for failing to report alleged abuse. Investigators say that the abuse was by an employee who was also arrested. Gabrielle Dowdy is accused of a violent physical action against a child, including kicking the boy. The child's father says there was a huge breach of trust in this case.
5: You know, you put your trust in people like this to watch over your children, and then to hear that a grown adult put their hands on your small child. Of course, every parent should be angry about that.
4: Alex Lofton says he trusted in adults there to do the right thing. Meanwhile, such lapses in following protocol had deadly consequences in Tennessee. Like in Catawba County, parents and guardians have reasonable trust in daycare staff to follow the proper protocols. In this case, a child was left unaccounted for in a daycare bus, and the child died in triple-digit heat. The child had autism and was nonverbal, and no one figured out the African-American girl was missing.
6: A child who couldn't advocate for herself, couldn't talk, couldn't let nobody know that she was still on the bus, sitting trapped inside of a bus with no windows down, no door even cracked open, no type of ventilation. I don't even want to imagine what she physically must have been feeling.
4: That's the child's uncle, Christopher Jones, who said had a simple protocol been followed, the child would still be alive today.
6: Why did no one think to just do a sweep of the bus? If it's something that you do, if it's a routine, it shouldn't have been skipped.
4: Similar to the Catawba County case, an investigation is continuing, WHBQ says. Local governments across the United States are increasingly reviving and expanding juvenile curfews. According to the Office of Juvenile Justice, this wave of legislation is primarily a response to teen takeovers that we've reported to you over the summer on the Black Information Network. These are large, disruptive, and often violent youth gatherings organized via social media. While proponents view curfews as a critical tool for public safety, the trend has sparked a fierce national debate regarding its actual effectiveness. In Raleigh, North Carolina, leaders are planning to vote on a teen curfew next month as their police chief is citing a trend of increasing violence. Police Chief Rico Boyce reports a year-over-year increase. Chief Boyce, who is African-American, explained in a recent press conference in Raleigh that it is time to be proactive.
7: Making sure that our youth, that they are safe as they, you know, maneuver throughout our city, but also those youth that are juveniles who are committing crime, that the victims of those crimes, that they're safe.
4: According to the Raleigh Police Department, crimes involving juveniles are up 9% compared to this time last year. We have more on these stories and national, international, state, and local news impacting the Black community. 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
10: On September 17th, 2009, 24-year-old Mitrice Richardson disappeared without a trace in the woods near Malibu, California. She had been arrested at a beachside restaurant for failing to pay a tab and taken to the Lost Hills Sheriff Station.
11: You know, I mean, she's not from that area, and I would hate to wake up to a morning report. Girl lost somewhere with her head chopped off.
12: At least in the station here, she will be separated, so nobody's going to be with her. So at least that's, you know, the plus thing, so you don't have to worry about her safety.
10: This is the same sheriff station where Mel Gibson was taken to sober up after his drunken rant and then safely driven back to his car. There was no courtesy ride for Mitrice, the young African-American non-celebrity.
13: They knew that she had been released with no car, no money, no cell phone, nothing. And in the dead of night, her mom calls the next morning to tell them that she never came home. And it's like, oh, well, she probably just, you know, they were just very nonchalant and casual about it.
11: She doesn't know the area. She's never been in your area. Well, I think she's depressed. That's what has me
12: fight. That's worth that. You more than just her. Okay.
10: The police released her just after midnight.
14: And there was nothing right. 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And she needed help. She should have went to a hospital.
10: Mitrice disappeared into the darkness and was never seen alive again. I'm Katherine Townsend, a private investigator, investigative journalist, and host of the podcast Helen Gone. 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
16: The opinions, beliefs, and viewpoints expressed in this commentary are those of the author and do not necessarily represent those of BIN and its founding partners and employees.
17: I'm James D. Harris, and I have something to say. Gary, Indiana, 76% Black. Mayor, Black. City Council, all Black. City Clerk, Black. The electric company executives, Black. The police department, 57% Black. The people shooting at the electric company, Black. The excellence, Black. The blame, according to Don Lemon and Gary, Indiana Mayor Eddie Melton, white. Let that sink in. Every lever of power, every seat at the table, every decision maker in that city looks like us, has looked like us for years. And Gary still looks like a war zone, still can't keep the lights on, still got people so mad they're shooting at the power company, but somehow, this is still white supremacy's fault. When do we start looking in the mirror? When do we stop doing the Wakanda pose over a burning city? We got the representation, we got the reparations conversations, we got the Black excellence hashtags. What we don't have is results. What we don't have is safe streets. What we don't have is functioning infrastructure, but we sure can find someone to blame. This is what happens when you prioritize prioritize skin color over competence. When you celebrate First Black everything, but never ask if they're actually good at anything. Gary should be a shining city. By their logic, by the logic of the race hustlers, this should be paradise. No white man blocking the bridge, no systemic racism holding back the electric grid, just black leadership, black power, black failure. But say that out loud and watch them come for you. Because the hustle requires a villain. Even when the villain left the building decades ago, even when the only people left to blame are staring back from the city council photos. So next time you hear somebody cry about systemic racism, remember Gary. Remember that system is us. The oppression is us. The failure is us. And the fix starts when we admit it. I'm James C. Harris for the Black Information Network.
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18: Trending this hour, Chicago is celebrating a new affordable housing project on the South Side. Mayor Brandon Johnson cut the ribbon at the Charles Earl School Apartments. A federal assault case against Black Democratic New Jersey Congresswoman LaMonica McGyver is moving forward. It's tied to a scuffle at an ICE facility last May. And global consulting giant Deloitte is paying $21.5 million to settle discrimination claims from the Trump administration. I'm Esther Dillard, and that's what's trending.
1: 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Here's Morgan Wood.

0: versus Alabama State University in the Birmingham Football Classic, Jackson State University versus Tennessee State University in the John Merrick Classic, and North Carolina Central University taking on Texas Southern University. In the MEAC, the Morgan State Bears are hitting the road Saturday, taking on the North Carolina A&T Aggies. There's plenty of national exposure, too. Alabama A&M faces Howard University in the SWAC MEAC Challenge in Atlanta, with the game airing on ABC. And this season, the MEAC has 23 games scheduled across ESPN networks. So whether you're watching for the bands, the rivalries, the pageantry, or the football, the HBCU football season is officially underway. With the latest in HBCU news, I'm Morgan Wood on the Black Information Network, your home for Black news first.
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3: I'm Shay Diddy on the Black Information Network. In 2019, the St. John Will.i.am Coltrane African Orthodox Church observed its 50th anniversary. Based in San Francisco, the church uses John Coltrane's music as a source for religious discovery. Instead of singing traditional hymns, worshipers chant Coltrane's A Love Supreme, and there are monthly meditations where people commune with Coltrane's music. In 1965, Branzo King and his wife, Marina King, saw Coltrane live at San Francisco Jazz Club. The couple had a religious experience. They called it a sound baptism. In the years leading up to his death in 1967 at the age of 40, Coltrane's music had grown increasingly spiritual. He said that he wanted to be a saint, and in him, Branzo, who had wanted to be a preacher, had found his God. Instead of a mural of Jesus in the sanctuary, there is one of patron saint John Coltrane. And that's a fact. I'm Shay Diddy on the Black Information Network.
0: Actress, producer, and director Terry J. Vaughn has built a career making audiences laugh. Now she's bringing that comedic talent to Miss Governor, a political comedy inspired by a real-life Black woman in politics, and streaming now on Netflix. The series follows Lieutenant Governor Antoinette Dunkerson as she navigates the pressures of politics, leadership, and public life. And I spoke with Vaughn exclusively about her role in Miss Governor.
4: It came to me when my girlfriend, London Breed, became the first Black female mayor of the city we grew up in, San Francisco. And it was such a big deal. And she had so much pushback and so many obstacles and drama that she was dealing with because she was a Black woman, really. Mm-hmm. And in the end, she ended up winning anyway. So I'm watching and I'm reading, you know, reading the news and just watching her go through her thing. And I was like, oh my God, this is a great freaking character.
0: And while Vaughn says the show will not return for another season, she praised the experience as an opportunity to fight to amplify the stories of Black women in leadership. With the latest in entertainment, I'm Morgan Wood on the Black Information Network.
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0: University versus Alabama State University in the Birmingham Football Classic, Jackson State University versus Tennessee State University in the John Merrick Classic, and North Carolina Central University taking on Texas Southern University. In the MEAC, the Morgan State Bears are hitting the road Saturday, taking on the North Carolina A&T Aggies. There's plenty of national exposure, too. Alabama A&M faces Howard University in the SWAC MEAC Challenge in Atlanta, with the game airing on ABC. And this season, the MEAC has 23 games scheduled across ESPN networks. So whether you're watching for the bands, the rivalries, the pageantry, or the football, the HBCU football season is officially underway. With the latest in HBCU news, I'm Morgan Wood on the Black Information Network, your home for Black news first.
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4: 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Reid, like Jermaine Dupri. If I had not, you know, been intertwined with them in my younger years, I wouldn't understand music the way I did with Puffy, with, you know, Dallas Austin, you know, all these incredible producers and artists who, you know, I was able to get something from and absorb their excitement, if it was just that moment or if it just was their, you know, contribution. 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
5: Turn to the Miss USA stage. The former Miss USA and Real Housewives of Atlanta star shared glamorous photos from Miami ahead of her appearance at the 2026 Miss USA pageant, telling fans that her legacy will always be iconic. According to reports, Moore is set to make a special appearance as part of the pageant festivities as a co-host, marking a full circle moment for the 1993 winner. The 2026 Miss USA Finals premieres August 27th at 8 p.m. Eastern, live on the CW from Miami's Adrian Arsht Center for the Performing Arts. And in more entertainment news, Tyler Perry is launching a new specialty label called Maxine, a division of Tyler Perry Studios dedicated to helping independent filmmakers get their movies into theaters. The label is named after Perry's late mother, Maxine, who he says believed in him before anyone else. Perry says Maxine will support storytellers with unique voices by providing resources, guidance, and distribution opportunities that are often difficult for independent filmmakers to secure. With the latest in entertainment at 17 and 47 minutes past each hour, I'm Bree Wood on the Black Information Network, your home for Black news first.
0: I'm Big Sue on the Black Information Network. George Washington Carver, an agricultural scientist, inventor, and educator at Tuskegee University, sought to revitalize southern soil that had been stripped by cotton, a nitrogen-depleting crop. He developed a crop rotation method that alternated the cotton with legumes like peanuts that fixed nitrogen and other edible crops such as corn. This method increased the soil's productive capacity and also gave southern farmers another crop to produce and sell besides cotton, thus diversifying the market. In addition to crop rotation, Dr. Carver promoted the practice of using compost to reintroduce nutrients